0: somebody to love on Steve Gorman Rocks. Steve, you know, Freddie wrote that song about me right before he met me, and then I was his somebody to love because I answered the call of somebody to love.
1: I'm just going to continue to live in the fantasy world that you have created. You people out there listening have no idea what it's like to work with a woman who insists that she's actually hanging out with Freddie Mercury when we're in between talking breaks on these microphones. Anyway, that's fine, because I'm going to go hang out with Eddie Van Halen now, because he's my best friend. Here's Van Halen.
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1: Just a story about how exes got revenges on their boyfriends from the 80s. Boyfriend's cheating on her. She leaves him. Before she leaves his apartment, she picks up the telephone, dials the Tokyo Weather Service, leaves the phone off the hook. He gets to pick up the tab.
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2: Steve Gorman Sports. Okay, my friends listening on CAT in Oklahoma City, how you feeling about this Thunder Spurs series? It's everything I was hoping it would be, by which I mean four games in, each team has won twice, and you get to see in a seven-game series adjustments, shifts, the evolution of attacking and defending throughout a series. This is why seven-game series are so great, when you have evenly matched teams with different strengths and different vulnerabilities. And right now, after four games, even though OKC has the home court for the last three, I feel like the Spurs have the advantage. Oklahoma City is dealing with some injuries suddenly, and an offense that, if they are forced to shoot a lot of threes, will not deliver. That's not how they were built. It's just that simple. The team made 18% of its threes last night and only 48% of its attempts in the paint. San Antonio's defense, if it is going to shut down the mid-range and close-in game for the Thunder, well, there's no answer to that. They aren't a three-point shooting team. It's not what they're here to do. During the regular season, the Thunder finished 19th in three-point differential and 24th in opponent three-point percentage, and they still won 64 games. That's pretty crazy. But this year, against the Spurs, who are young and hungry and almost too inexperienced to panic, they've got all they can handle. I've said Thunder all along. Now I'm leaning towards the Spurs. 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
13: 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We're giving out Steve's number so you can do just that. 844-446-7626. 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

Pearl Jam with Alive on Steve Gorman Rocks from the 1991 debut album, 10. Foreigner's first four albums, as big and as successful as any band's first four albums. From the fourth, here's Jukebox Hero. 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

It's time to celebrate the uncelebrated, the unappreciated, the unaccomplished, the underachievers. That's right, we're giving out the

0: 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Now, here's your host, Steve Gorman.
1: Oh, the high school dropouts. Where would rock music be without them? Let me tell you something. I'm not a high school dropout, but I am a college dropout. So I get it. At some point, you wake up and go, well, I'm just wasting my time and everybody else's time. The band Aerosmith, the Bad Boys from Boston. Well, Steven Tyler didn't drop out. He was expelled from Roosevelt High School. Marijuana use is the official story. I'm sure there was even more behind the scenes going on. Joe Perry dropped out of school. He recognized, I'm just here to play music, man. I want to rock, and this school is getting in the way of that. So, if it's good enough for Aerosmith, well, it's good enough for me. From Toys in the Attic, here's Sweet Emotion.
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0: Sean. Here's what you got to do. Say your name, what band you're from, and then tell our listeners they're listening to Steve Gorman Rocks. Ready? Think you can handle it?
1: Yeah, really easy.
0: Okay, we've got Mr. Confident over here. Let's see what you got.
1: Hey, it's Neil Sean from Journey, and you're listening to Steve Gorman Rocks.
0: Okay, now do it like 500 more times.
1: Yeah, that's like a little rough, man.

0: or the bass? Because I feel like they're kind of similar.
1: Well, the bass player is incredibly important if he ever hits the wrong note. Because in a lot of rock music, most people won't even notice the bass unless he screws it up. A guitar player can hit a bad note or a bad chord. A drummer can mess up a beat and it doesn't derail the whole thing. And then the bass player gets to just enjoy sort of being anonymous. I'm just playing along and the average fan doesn't even know I'm here. And then boom, and the whole thing just turns into a complete catastrophe. So the bass player certainly has the least amount of wiggle room. You can't hit a single bad note. But to your point, that might be the most iconic bass line in Queen's history, but I would say Under Pressure is right next to it.
0: Okay, fine. You got me. You always get me, Steve.
1: Well, you know, you lead with your chin, it's going to get punched. You know what I mean?
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21: 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We're giving out Steve's number so you can do just that. 844-446-7626. This is Steve Gorman Rocks.

Another one bites the dust. Queen on Steve Gorman rocks best bass line ever in all of rock music. There, I said it. Steve, who's more important, the drummer

Black Sabbath title track to their second album, Paranoid, from 1970. A song that was thrown together very quickly in the studio. It's funny to think back in the day, a producer would be paying attention to the total running time of the songs, knowing full well we have to have at least a certain number of minutes to fill the album. And then it has to fit under a certain number. So there was a window you had to put your entire album into for it to make sense for the record company. The band was still 3 minutes short as they were wrapping up all of the songs they had prepared. He said to the guys, "Fellas, we need one more song." And the band responded in less than an hour with the song you just heard. That is a band fully in sync with each other and with what they're trying to do. An all-time classic churned out in less than an hour. Incredible. Youngstown's Classic Rock, Y103.

0: Live and Let Die, Guns N' Roses on Steve Gorman Rocks. Next, we got a little Motley Crue. Steve, I got a question. Let's say Motley Crue and Guns N' Roses were fighting over you back in the day before they blew up. Which band would you want to be a drummer in? Who would you rather?
1: I would have gone with Guns N' Roses. I like their music better. I'm just more of a fan. I think when Izzy Stradlin was in the band, they had a connection to rock and roll. Motley Crue was too hard for me. They were metal adjacent. Okay. Guns N' Roses still had some good old-fashioned rock and roll, so I would have absolutely gone with the Gunners.
0: Yeah, but Motley Crue wore makeup and like guyliner on you with your blue eyes. Like that would be kind of cool.
1: That would be cool if I had blue eyes.
0: What color are your eyes? Stop it. Are they gray?
1: They're hazel.
0: Oh, here we go. Oh, my God. Okay. They're very pretty, and they would look great with guyliner. I'm just saying.
1: Well, actually, now that I've thought about it, if I were in Motley Crue, I'd only have to split the money four ways, whereas Guns N' Roses was five. So I'm changing my answer. Motley Crue all the way. Here's Wildside.
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0: right, Tommy Shaw from Styx, take one in 3, 2, 1.
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0: Van Halen running with the devil on Steve Gorman Rocks. Man, that first Van Halen record, I mean, put it on sometime and just get out of the way. Just turn it up and let it play. Side one, side two, start to finish. Absolutely, unassailably great. And Running with the Devil is just such an incredible way to kick off that album. Just that horn coming in at the intro. And the first time you hear Eddie Van Halen's guitar, it's that kring. It gives me chills thinking about it. I mean, I've heard that song 100,000 times in my life, and I am never not fully invigorated when the song ends. It is an absolute all-timer for me. I love the whole album, but it really is about that tune, Running with the Devil. 10 seconds in, I'm sold every single time.
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16: Have you heard the one about the time Steve was in the airport with Metallica and Lars was very hungover and grumpy and Steve just had to add fuel to the fire by, well, I'll let him tell you.
17: I put Lars over my shoulder and spun him around trying to make him throw up. He gets it.
16: Yeah, if you're hungover, stay away from Steve Gorman. This is

Quiet Riot with Mental Health on Steve Gorman Rocks. The band Steppenwolf had some pretty big hits. Their biggest written by not the drummer, but the drummer's brother. How about that? Hey guys, my brother wrote a cool song. The song was cool, but the drummer's brother who wrote it, he had an even cooler name. His name was Mars Bonfire. That is awesome. And the song he wrote, Born to be Wild. Youngstown's classic rock, Y103.

It's time to celebrate the uncelebrated, the unappreciated, the unaccomplished, the underachievers. That's right, we're giving out the plug.

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1: High school dropouts, the landscape of rock music is full of them. And my favorite ever is probably this next artist. AC/DC, the Young Brothers, Malcolm Young, Angus Young. Do you think they finished high school? Please. They were already playing the clubs by the time anybody else was getting ready for their senior year, which is also what makes it so funny to me that Angus has ever since those days, 50 plus years now, been on stage in a schoolboy uniform. The schoolboy who couldn't be bothered to finish his studies spent the rest of his life dressed as a schoolboy, rocking the people. Title track to their 1979 classic right here, Highway to Hell.
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0: The Eagles would Take It Easy on Steve Gorman Rocks. April, did you know that this song, Take It Easy, which was on the first Eagles record, it was their first hit single, was actually, for the most part, written by, not Glenn Frey, not Don Henley, but by Jackson Browne.
1: What? How is that possible? That's so cool.
0: Jackson Browne, a young up-and-coming singer-songwriter, lived in an apartment building directly below another up-and-coming young singer-songwriter named Glenn Frey. And with thin walls and thin floors and ceilings, Glenn could hear Jackson Browne with his guitar and his piano as he would work on songs every day. He would write songs and he would work and work and work. And he was working on this song, Take It Easy. And Glenn Frey went down one day to see him and really liked the song. Time goes on. Jackson Browne goes off to do what he's doing. Months later, the Eagles get a record deal. They're talking about songs for the album, and they're a little short. And Glenn Frey remembers, hey, my neighbor was writing a really cool song. I wonder what that ever turned into.
1: Oh,
0: and he went
1: gosh.
0: Over to Jackson Browne and said, hey, remember that Take It Easy thing? And Jackson was like, yeah, I never did finish it. I couldn't quite make sense of it. And Glenn Frey said, oh, well, let's work on it for a minute. And they sat down, and the two of them together, boom, all of a sudden it was done. And he said, do you mind if I record this with my band? And Jackson Browne said, why, no, I don't.
1: There was something in the water, though, at that apartment building, I feel. Some magic potion.
0: Oh, I would say so. Or maybe it was just all the pot smoke.
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Journey with Don't Stop Believing on Steve Gorman Rocks. Journey still believes, and they are on the road this year. But this would be the tour of fading belief, I reckon, because they are pulling the plug after this year. Journey will be moving on in their own separate realms. I'm sure Neil Sean will not take too long off the road. He'll have something going on next year. Make no mistake, my man lives for the road. As for Jonathan Cain, no idea what he's going to get into, but the song you just heard, as iconic a song as any in rock history, quite literally, spurred on by a phone call to his old man when he was having a down day. Just needed a pep talk. Didn't think his career was going as well as he had hoped, and his dad simply said three words. Hey, bud, don't stop believing. That's a heck of a phone call. Youngstown's Classic Rock, Y103.

0: What do your friends think when you talk over Steve Gorman Rocks? Hold on. We'll let Elton John tell you.
1: Shut up. Don't make any noise.
0: Yeah, don't talk. Just listen. 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
2: Steve Gorman Sports. Okay, my friends listening on CAT in Oklahoma City, how you feeling about this Thunder Spurs series? It's everything I was hoping it would be, by which I mean four games in, each team has won twice, and you get to see in a seven-game series adjustments, shifts, the evolution of attacking and defending throughout a series. This is why seven-game series are so great, when you have evenly matched teams with different strengths and different vulnerabilities. And right now, after four games, even though OKC has the home court for the last three, I feel like the Spurs have the advantage. Oklahoma City is dealing with some injuries suddenly, and an offense that, if they are forced to shoot a lot of threes, will not deliver. That's not how they were built. It's just that simple. The team made 18% of its threes last night and only 48% of its attempts in the paint. San Antonio's defense, if it is going to shut down the mid-range and close-in game for the Thunder, well, there's no answer to that. They aren't a three-point shooting team. It's not what they're here to do. During the regular season, the Thunder finished 19th in three-point differential and 24th in opponent three-point percentage, and they still won 64 games. That's pretty crazy. But this year, against the Spurs, who are young and hungry and almost too inexperienced to panic, they've got all they can handle. I've said Thunder all along. Now I'm leaning towards the Spurs. 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

Seeger, Turn the Page from Live Bullet, 1976, 50 years ago on Steve Gorman Rocks. Living Color hit the ground running in 1989. They were the buzz band of the whole year. This is Cult of Personality. 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
1: Drum roll, please. It's time to celebrate the uncelebrated, the unappreciated, the unaccomplished, the underachievers. 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It's High School Dropout Night on Steve Gorman Rocks. 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
2: High school dropouts, rock and roll has more than its share. And that's not a judgment call. I'm just simply saying, sometimes, you know, some of the greats recognized early on, I don't need this school nonsense. The band known as The Who, Pete Townsend, John Entwistle, and Roger Daltrey all went to the same school, Acton Grammar School. Roger Daltrey, however, he was expelled. A teenage dropout. What did he do after that? Well, he went to become a sheet metal worker. And eventually bumped into his old friends, John and Pete, who said, dude, you might want to think about joining our band. And Roger said, okay, I'll give it a shot. Good decision, Rog. We appreciate it. Here's The Who.
1: Youngstown's classic rock, Y103.

0: The Who on Steve Gorman Rocks. You know, April Rose, you and I have shared many a great Keith Moon story on this show.
1: Mm-hmm.
0: Nobody in rock history has more stories that you have the vibe of, wait, he actually did that? I mean, that should be on Keith Moon's tombstone. It should say, yes, he actually did that.
1: Right.
0: This is a new one I never heard. Jagger said he was awakened in his hotel room in Los Angeles once when someone mm-hmm. broke into his room. Jagger what? Turned on the lamp and someone in his room dressed head to toe in a Batman costume.
1: What? Stop it.
0: Oh, yeah. Now, this is back in the day before there was hotel security and personal mm-hmm. bodyguards and cameras everywhere.
1: Right.
0: So Jagger leapt up. He did have a knife within mm-hmm. reach. He grabbed it and jumped up thinking, I have to defend myself.
1: Sure.
0: And then Batman started saying, no, no, no, it's me, it's me, it's Keith, it's Keith.
1: Right.
0: He thought the guy was trying to claim to be Keith Richards. And he said, no. I know you're not Keith. I can tell by your voice. And finally, Moon ripped the mask off. And he said, no, Keith Moon, Keith Moon.
1: Oh, my. I just imagine, like, coming off of whatever alcohol and other substances he was on. And he woke up in the middle of the night to someone dressed as Batman. Like, probably nightmare fuel a little bit right there. But, of course, it's Keith Moon.
0: If I woke up in a hotel room and saw Batman standing over my bed, I might literally just jump out the window. I don't know how I'd handle it.
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10: 20 years ago, the average attention span was about 2.5 minutes. Today, it's just 47 seconds. Pretty disconcerting. That's according to new research out of UC Irvine. But really, this isn't our fault, at least not entirely. We can blame technology and the world around us. Attention, it turns out, is not an unlimited resource. You only have so much of it to give. 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Try to knock out the more complicated stuff during that time. It's also important to take breaks every so often so you can more easily lock in when you're trying to concentrate. One expert said, even trying to visualize where you want to end your day with everything all wrapped up or with tons left to do. That can act as a real motivator. I'm Dr. Sanjay Gupta, helping you live a better life.
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Pink Floyd with Hey You on Steve Gorman Rocks. You know, they say as a songwriter, if you want to connect with a large audience, you write lyrics that are intensely personal. Sounds kind of counterintuitive, doesn't it? Like, look, in big-time country music these days, the Nashville Sausage Factory songwriter scene, they just take words. Big truck, cold beer, short shorts, and voila, they write hit songs. But those songs are, by design, here today, gone later today. There's a new number one literally every week in country music, but rock music? No, that stuff's built to last. Roger Waters, Pink Floyd, he's always connected with audiences around the globe by tapping into concepts and experiences that, while they're intensely personal to him, are universally relatable. The song we just heard, Hey You, Waters said, it's about the breakup of my first marriage. All the misery and pain of being out on the road when the woman declares over the phone that she's fallen in love with someone else. Now, not that many Pink Floyd fans can relate to that specifically, but the idea of being blown away by a broken heart, yeah, everybody gets that. He said the song is also partly an attempt to make connections with other people. That if we all act together, some of those bad feelings will go away. You've got to connect with others when you are at your lowest. Roger Waters has always understood that. Intensely personal, open, and vulnerable. It's amazing to think, but if you want to find a friend on the other side of the world, you got to look deep inside yourself sometimes with honesty. And we can all relate to that. Youngstown's Classic Rock, Y103.

0: Gunners, welcome to the jungle, kicking off the fifth and final night of a Memorial Day night on Steve Gorman Rocks. I trust everybody has had a wonderful weekend. I certainly hope that's the case. We're not done yet. We still have Tom Petty, REM, Def Leppard, The Beatles, Edgar Winter right now. Styx, The Grand Illusion.
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0: Now it's time for a Wait, That's True Fact, brought to you by Steve Gorman Rocks. Dolly Parton once entered a Dolly Parton look-alike contest and got last place. Yes, that's true. And this is Steve Gorman Rocks.
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0: It's time for Questionable Wisdom on Steve Gorman Rocks. 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
2: All right.
1: Alan says he's recently packed on a ton of weight and now his wife's insisting he loses 25 pounds. Now, Alan says he doesn't care to lose the weight and he thinks his wife is crossing the line. Steve, what do you think?
2: Yeah, insisting is the word that jumps out to me. Suggesting right? He lose some weight. If you suggest it, you can always couch it with, I'm just concerned about your health, your long-term well-being. And if he needs to lose 25 pounds, she's about 20 pounds late on mentioning, hey, you're putting on a few.
1: Ooh, that's true.
2: Now, if Alan's comfortable with the weight he's at, then his wife's just going to have to learn how to probably deal with that. I mean, you can't look at someone and say, I insist you lose 25 pounds, or what? What if I say no? And if she says, well, then I don't want to be with you anymore, well, then trust me, it ain't the weight she's got a problem with.
1: Right. I get the health thing because there's so many conditions that can make you hold on to weight. But here's the thing is I'm concerned because women, and I don't want to speak for all women, but usually we don't care as much if a guy is getting heavier or kind of how they look as much, I would say, as guys do about women. So if a woman is saying this, it's very serious to her.
2: Yeah, and to your point, you don't know what people are carrying around genetically. Like for me, I struggle to lose weight. I have this thing where I'm like, I'm just going to eat Mexican food and drink beer. And by God, I think I can lose weight doing that. And so far, it hasn't worked. So we've all got crosses to bear.
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14: Yeah, we're done with commercials, too. Let's get back to the show. This is Steve Gorman Rocks.

R.E.M. from the fifth album, Document, with The One I Love. That is the band's first top 10 single in America, the first of many over the next decade. Def Leppard, 1983 Pyromania. This is Rock of Ages. Youngstown's classic rock, Y103.

It's time to celebrate the uncelebrated, the unappreciated, the unaccomplished, the underachievers. That's right, we're giving

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1: Dropouts. Dropouts populate the world of rock music. There's no one that's ever been bigger than John Lennon. And John Lennon was never comfortable in school. A very famous quote from John Lennon was that he was 5 years old when his mom said that happiness is the key to life. He said he went to school. They said, what do you want to be when you grow up? And he wrote down happy. They told him he didn't understand the assignment. And apparently John Lennon said, well, you don't understand life. That's pretty much a recipe for a kid that's not going to be thrilled as a student throughout his entire life. He also said once, you have to give people free rein to attack the local councils or to destroy the school authorities, like the students who break up the refreshment in university. I'm all for it. Hardly surprising that that comes from a guy who quit school, never looked back, and then, of course, wrote songs like this, Revolution. Youngstown's Classic Rock, Y103.

0: was a gatefold. I would open it up and stare at every picture. I would read every word, liner notes or a poem or whatever was featured, listening to the album and holding the album cover and soaking it in. Man, that's what it's really all about. I would love to say I still do that every time I listen to music. I hardly ever do it when I listen to music. But I can tell you this, every time it does happen, I think to myself, now this sitting down and staring at an album cover for the entirety of the album itself, now this is listening to music. Youngstown's Classic Rock, Y103.
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0: Steve Miller with the Joker on Steve Gorman Rocks, the title track to his 1973 album. A line in that song, "The Pompatus of Love." I still don't know what he's talking about. I don't care. I just like a song that uses a word that exists, but no one's ever used
1: I feel
0: otherwise.
1: Like you're you know the one like, that's used that word, though, pompatus. What does that even mean? Do you know? You would know. You're like Mr. Scholar.
0: No, there's something. I've seen it in the past, and but I forget. I just think of a pompatus as any. You can use that word for anything. Is like instead of saying a whatchamacallit or what's a dinghy, you just go like, oh, and these guys came over, and he had he had that pompatus in his bag. What's it called? And then someone goes, a doorstopper. Yeah, a doorstopper. It's a word you just use until you find the right word. That's how I'm going to use it from now on.
1: I feel like that's incorrect, but I'm going to try that too.
0: Yeah, try it. Tomorrow night on the pompatus, tomorrow night on the show, we're going to do 5 more hours of great music, and we hope you can join us. Same time, same place. We'll talk to you then. Cheers.
1: Hey, Steve, you're so pompatus. See you then.
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That's a queer tattoo. 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That's the opposite of not a queer tattoo. It's a queer tattoo. You got a Tweety bird, got a school mascot, got a Hello Kitty, tell you what you got. Got a queer tattoo. Such a queer tattoo. You think that symbol in Japanese means strength or honor? Ninja, please, it means queer tattoo. That's a queer tattoo.

0: That's a whore tattoo. And that teardrop under your eye that you got in prison cause you killed a guy. That's a cool tattoo. Sir, that's a cool tattoo.
1: Yes, sir.
0: You got a comedy mask, got a tragedy mask, any effing mask, then you must have asked for a queer tattoo.

0: Part Studios.
1: Feels like a Monday, doesn't it?
0: Yeah.
2: Stop it.
0: I'm sorry. It's the Bob and Tom Show. Christy Lee at the news desk, towing the company line.
3: Yeah, baby.
0: Bob and Tom t-shirt, Bob and Tom hoodie.
2: Wow.
0: Well done, ma'am. Well,
3: thank you.
0: There's Pat Godwin.
4: Hey, Chip.
0: Hey. There's Josh Arnold.
5: Hi.
0: There's Ace Cosby.
6: Hello.
0: I'm Chick McGee, and here he is. Hello, Tom.
2: I think it's time for a rare vote.
0: Okay.
2: How many of you guys?
0: Well, if we vote, and you vote against us, but
2: my vote doesn't count. I will sit
0: really?
2: Out. Really? I will not. I will. What's the word? I will abstain.
0: Fair enough.
2: How many of you are in favor of playing a best of and going home and going back to sleep?
0: Right here.
3: I could do that.
0: No, come on. It's going to be fun. Okay. Come on.
2: Is this a trick question? Looks like a tie.
0: Sometimes our most fun shows are when we're trying to hang in there.
3: A little tired,
0: know?
3: Are you?
2: Oh, I am exhausted.
0: We have had the Festival of Yawning this morning.
2: I am really? Exhausted.
0: He contends, it's Tom's contention, that he cannot yawn quietly. Or, better yet, no sound. He has to give it one of these every time.
2: That's what you're supposed to do.
3: Did you have a big cookout last night or yesterday? Got the kids in the pool?
2: No, I did a lot. I did what every American does. I worked in the yard.
0: That's right.
2: So I'm just exhausted, but I'll push through.
0: Did you dig in the yard there and find any treasures? Or?
2: I wasn't digging, for God's sake.
0: What are you working in the yard then?
2: I just have 1,000 things to do. As a homeowner, you know, there's always 1,000 things to do.
0: Who are you calling a homeowner? Oh, okay.
2: Okay, but hope you had a great Memorial Day weekend. I know we did. I watched the Indy 500. It's amazing. Great race. We got to talk to a bunch of the guys that are in the Indy 500. I was part of a pool, and I had drawn the lady, Catherine Legg.
0: Yes, mm-hmm. sir.
2: And if you draw the first person
0: out,
2: who's out, you get your money back.
0: Yeah.
3: Oh, so you got your money back?
2: So I didn't win the $1,000, but I got my chit, if you will,
3: mm-hmm.
2: C-H-I-T, okay. Back.
3: Oh. So that was nice.
2: Okay, yeah. It was a great race. We have interviews with a bunch of the guys that we did prior to the race, including the winner, Felix Rosenqvist.
0: That's my favorite name to pronounce.
2: Nice guy.
0: For the drivers. The Q and the V. Turns me on, man.
2: Instead of having a QU, it's a QV.
0: I love it.
2: Very unusual.
0: Yes, sir.
2: And,
3: great race.
2: He just had a baby a couple of weeks ago. Stella. Mm-hmm.
0: Nope, Rosie.
2: No.
3: Stella.
0: Rosie Rosenqvist.
5: Right. They'll call her Rosie.
0: You're damn right, yeah. They will.
2: Okay. Also, Pat McAfee and his wife, new baby.
3: Mm-hmm.
2: Congratulations to Pat.
3: Little boy.
2: And notice the middle name is Robert.
3: Yes.
2: I'm guessing probably after his friend Bob. That'd be my guess. We have a lot to get to today, including Hooters update, the restaurant.
5: Not boobs in general.
3: Not things saw at the Speedway.
0: not our owl update that we normally.
2: No, you'll notice I parked in a different place.
3: Yes, I did notice.
0: Yeah, and I took over.
3: Off.
0: I took over your because I think that tree's dying.
2: No, the tree's dead. That's why there's.
0: Well, there you go.
2: That's why the birds are congregating there.
0: I have not had that problem because
2: luck.
0: Okay. All right.
2: When I left the other day, it looked like a giraffe had diarrhea on my car.
0: Don't take this the wrong way, but you tend to embellish your story.
2: I had frisbee-sized black
0: you
2: bird
0: know what?
2: Poop.
0: For some reason, I believe this story.
5: Don't you go to the car wash
0: every day? I will
5: keep
0: an eye out for it.
2: Yes, I go to the car wash every day, but I still don't want bird poop all over my car. I drove directly to the car wash.
0: Well, you drive directly to the car wash anyway.
2: Yeah, well, I'm parked in a new spot.
3: Going to throw your whole...
2: What?
7: You're in my spot, Tom.
0: It's chaos.
2: Hey, get here when I get here. Get here 2 hours earlier and you can have it.
3: I pulled in, thought he wasn't here.
7: I thought they were paving the parking lot. Something was wrong.
2: No, it's all good. You guys, it's the same thing every day.
0: There we go.
2: I've already got a hostile letter here.
0: Why not just one morning, just come here and on the air, just say, hey, the rest of you guys... Just shut up.
2: Okay. Don't you think today's the first day of summer?
3: Yes.
4: Yeah, pro phone officially.
3: Yeah, because the pool's all open on Memorial Day.
0: Well,
2: yeah.
0: No.
2: Right?
3: Yeah,
2: I know. Dear Bob and Tom.
0: June 19th, June 20th, 21st.
2: The first day of summer is June 20th.
6: No, the first day of summer is when everything opens up after Memorial Day.
3: Yep.
6: I assume, are all schools out by now?
3: No.
6: No?
3: Okay. I don't think so.
4: No, there's some. My son's out. I know they go a couple days this week.
0: There's year-round school, too.
6: I know they start in August.
3: It's a balanced schedule. Isn't that what it's called?
6: That's good. Great.
0: Yeah. Fair and balanced.
6: Mm-hmm. Okay, good. Well, that's wonderful. my kids are out of school. So got to entertain them.
4: It's early.
0: You know what?
3: I think that best of idea sounded better and better.
0: Can I offer that the worst part about being a parent is having the kids around all the time? Isn't that just the worst?
4: It's got to be harder, huh?
0: Yeah.
4: I mean, summer, you're used to 180 days of some... Yeah, I don't know.
0: And then, hey, who wants a nap? Huh? How about that? I think
6: what's happening right now, this is kind of a lost week because everybody's kids, they have camps and everything else start in a couple of weeks.
3: A lot of people don't go to camp.
0: Or 3% of the camps.
6: That's too bad. Work harder, make more money. It's not my fault. So I'm just saying there's this little period of,
0: You know what? We should have gone home when he asked us. Yep, we messed up. I don't know why I'm sitting here.
2: Except people don't go to camp.
6: We'll cram it, okay? I'm sorry. Your kids are going to end up in prison. It's your fault. So, what else is going on?
3: Hey.
6: You have a good weekend? What'd you do?
0: Not too bad.
7: What did I do? I played a little bit and hung out with my son. It's his first weekend off. So
0: Good. It's a nightmare, right?
7: It's not easy.
0: Yeah.
6: Am I right?
7: You want to go to the pool? Nah, I'm going to stay in my room. All right. You want to go outside at all? Nah, I'm going to stay in my room. That's pretty much it.
3: Oh, okay.
7: Yeah.
6: Okay, well.
7: 15 years old now.
6: Okay, good luck.
7: Yeah.
6: Have a good summer. So you going to camp?
7: No. Can't afford it. We don't work hard.
6: You could grab a couple of gigs. I can't. Really. At the weekend,
0: Tom,
6: free.
0: Send Jimmy to camp, Tom. Can you do that for Pat?
6: Now, interestingly enough, I don't know if you noticed what the livery was on the winning car in the Indianapolis 500.
0: Oh, he likes using
3: that
0: word.
3: Oh, here we go. We had a bet.
0: He found out the word.
3: I hope Andy's listening.
0: Livery. Here we go.
6: And?
3: How long it would take you to bring this up.
6: Thought it was kind of interesting.
0: Uh-huh. Well.
6: Do you know what the answer is?
3: Yes, Morgan Wallen.
0: A lot of people have checked the box. What do you find wonderful about the Bob and Tom show? And it's things that Tom finds interesting.
3: Uh-huh.
0: So go right ahead.
6: Well, the car that won the Indianapolis 500, the livery, if you will, the paint job, I guess is the term, was Morgan Wallen.
0: Wow.
6: He was one of the sponsors, which I thought was kind of interesting. And I...
0: So you think there was any skill involved?
6: No, I don't think...
0: That made the car go faster?
6: Yeah, that's what it was. I don't know if he was there. I don't think he was.
3: I don't think he was. No, I would almost bet he wasn't.
6: If he was, they didn't show him.
3: Right, they didn't mention
6: him. That's kind of interesting. So some of the new things. Used to be back in the day, you'd have the Marlboro car.
3: Yeah.
6: The Budweiser car, et cetera, et cetera. Those days are kind of gone. But that was pretty cool. Morgan Wallen fans, you got a winner there.
3: Yeah.
6: He's probably busy doing another show for 80,000 people that evening, I'm guessing.
3: I would think,
6: He's been on a big, big tour. What you got coming up in sports?
0: The Knicks wrap up the Cavaliers last night. They win 130-93, and now they await the winner of the Spurs-Thunder series. They're moving right along. We had a no-no last night, a combined no-hitter in Major League Baseball. NHL Stanley Cup, maybe we'll play hockey player or spy.
3: Oh,
0: Andrei Svechnikov.
3: Spy.
4: Both.
0: Both is the correct answer. That's right. Canadiens 3-2 winners last night. Take a 2-1 lead in the Eastern Conference. Finals. No.
6: Oh, we got a good story coming out of the French
0: go
6: Open.
0: Ahead, Tom. Yeah, somebody had to go to the bathroom during the French Open.
6: Huh. Don't give away the lead.
0: People hear a sporting event and something interesting. It's because we had a basketball player last week who went to the during the game, he was in the bathroom.
6: I mean, because during tennis matches, you can there specified breaks you can go.
0: You can take a break, yeah.
6: But not during play.
0: Sure, you can.
4: This guy had to leave during play.
0: You can call a timeout.
2: extraordinarily unusual in tennis.
0: I don't know if that's true.
2: Hmm. It's true.
0: Because, okay. I'd like to see some documentation.
2: Well, read the story. It's written right.
4: This morning is going to be hard.
0: Isn't it nice? Isn't it just wonderful? Hey, chick, let's start some conversation about whether this is legal or not. Well, shut up. I know it's legal. All right. Well, so much for that fun topic.
4: Call in sick now because it's going to get interesting.
0: Man, oh, man. And you know what, Tom? We're not kidding.
2: Well,
0: right
2: it
0: now.
2: Wouldn't be a story if every time you wanted to leave the court, you could leave the court.
0: That's not the way they... That's not what... never mind. This is an uphill battle. Where do you think we lost, Chick, Josh, Christy, Pat? I don't know. When Tom came in?
2: What do you have coming up, Christy?
0: There we go.
3: I don't want to talk.
0: Good luck. I don't blame you.
3: We have an update on Timmy, our humpback whale. Remember Timmy? They've nicknamed him Timmy. The whale that was stranded in the Baltic Sea, and then they... drug him out to freedom when he was really still sick.
2: How nice.
3: Yeah.
0: Is
3: yeah,
0: that tiny, well. Tiny Timmy?
3: No, he's not tiny
0: crutch?
3: At all.
2: Well, wait a minute now. He's not tiny yet.
3: Not yet.
2: You'll see. Right now, on a lighter note, how about all that money you've got sitting in your house? What? Well, you really don't have a suitcase full of cash in your house, I would think. That's perfectly possible, but very unlikely. You are sitting on a lot of value. Your house may be worth a lot more than it was just a few years ago. Right now, the national stat reads something like this. In fact, I'll read this one right here. 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
3: Hi.
0: There's Pat Godwin.
1: Hello.
0: At the music desk. There's Josh Arnold.
4: Hi.
0: At the wiseacre desk. Yeah. There's Ace Cosby.
4: Hey, Chick.
0: I'm Chick McGee. Hello, Tom.
2: Okay, now it's important that I read the time on this one.
0: All right.
2: All right. I'll just say this letter arrived 5 minutes before we went on the air.
3: Okay.
2: You can see if you want to.
0: This morning, right?
2: Yes.
3: Time stamp, yes.
2: Okay, so I'm just saying.
0: Okay.
2: That's important to the content of this letter. Dear Bob and Tom, show. Hope you had a great Memorial Day weekend. This week's shows are always my favorite because I know you guys have to work the Indy 500 and don't get the necessary two consecutive days away from each other, which usually results in a lot of blatant hostility by the end of the week.
3: By the end of the week?
2: This is from Brian in Iowa. Break. Now, Brian, I think the first break illustrates. We're not waiting.
4: That's a savvy listener right
2: there. We are ahead of the plan.
0: That guy knows us inside and out. Christy, you got one.
3: Well, this one just came in.
0: Oh!
3: Dear gang, sans Tom. First segment, Tom already on a bender. Nice to know marriage hasn't changed him. We'll continue to monitor the situation over breakfast. I pray for you all.
4: We'll continue to monitor.
0: I've got one. Dear Bob and Tom Show, not to be insulting, but sometimes Tom reminds me of visiting the old folks' home. I turn on the radio and hear uncomfortable, inappropriate things over and over again with people around him and him. But other than that, of course, the show is always great.
2: Thank you.
0: That's Mark from Wichita. Thank you, Mark.
2: Okay, here we go. Nice letter from Ethan. He agrees with me.
0: Yeah. About what?
2: He says the movie Project Hail Mary sucks.
3: Oh, God.
0: You know what? I don't think it sucks, but I was, and I give Ryan Gosling a wide berth. I love that little guy. Mm-hmm. I don't know why, but I just love him. I'd see at best.
2: It's an hour too long. Among other things.
4: I applauded its, it was just set out to entertain.
3: Yep.
4: I thought it was a kind of a throwback to those old blockbustery days.
0: Do you think...
4: And somewhat of an original story.
0: We can't really say anything about the end, but I think the ending could have been a little different, you know? I mean, I don't know what he's gonna do.
4: To judge a movie based on what's between the frames.
3: Oh.
2: Wait a second.
0: I see.
2: I wish I were smoking pot. I find that much more interesting than this.
0: I see that very much.
2: Yeah, I will say this. It's funny you say that because I thought the ending was actually the best part of it.
0: Is that right?
2: I really thought that was a clever thing. And that was
0: the cleverest thing.
3: Yeah. They kind
0: of... because those are like more or less toys.
2: Yeah, I thought the creature was ridiculous looking.
3: The book did not end that way. I mean, it...
0: Okay, the creature was ridiculous looking, but you love the ending where there were 50 creatures.
3: Thousands of them.
2: Because I'm able to project what it would have been like had they used a more humanoid creature.
3: Okay.
0: I'm not capable of that because of my tiny, I don't even know what the word is.
2: It's not the smallness of your brain. Okay. It's just, it's inefficiency.
0: Thank you.
2: And what's the word I'm looking for?
0: I'm writing all this down.
2: A lack of...
0: I want to be better.
4: As my dad's a gym teacher would say, it's the smoothness. He says, the more wrinkled your brain, the smarter you are.
0: Oh.
4: I apparently used to go, and there are a lot of smooth brains in you.
2: Boy, I like that.
0: Yeah.
2: I've got to write that down. Okay. This is a photograph of something that appeared in... on X/Twitter.
0: Yes.
2: God, that irritates me.
3: X what?
4: It's X. I mean, it's been long enough now.
3: Yeah.
5: A long time.
2: Yeah.
0: But if some people say Twitter, we still know what it means.
3: Yeah.
4: Right.
2: Okay. It's some guy wrote in, I've never met anyone successful that smokes weed, not even once. This guy's name is Peter Maya. And then it is followed by a certified entry from Mr. Peter Frampton, who says, hi there, my name is Peter. And that really is Peter Frampton. So,
0: he's done a little chomp.
3: He's done all right.
2: All right. Yeah, he's doing okay. By the way, if you get a chance to see Peter Frampton in concert, Christy and I can both attest to the fact that he's still terrific.
3: Yes.
2: He does sit primarily because he's got some health issues, but he's great.
3: He's got a new album out, too, so check that out. Hey, further proof, Tom is an alien. If you missed Friday's show, Tom admitted he did not know how to play solitaire.
2: I don't.
3: As everyone knows, this is one of the tests used in the film Men in Black to verify if you're an alien or not. So thank you,
2: Carol. Oh, I'd forgotten that.
3: Yes.
0: Yeah.
3: So you must be an alien.
2: I am terrible at cards. Never liked playing them. Too many numbers and... colors.
0: Just like
2: weird rules.
0: Bridge or
2: no?
0: Your mom played bridge. Though,
2: my mother played bridge. My brother played bridge. I do not.
0: No, your mother played bridge because when you were a little boy, you would crawl around underneath the bridge table and look up the ladies' dress.
2: Oh, right. Mrs. Allward, her hot panties.
0: Nice. Hottest 70-year-old you ever saw. I tell you that. Well,
2: she was probably in her 40s then.
0: That's
2: a little
4: a good age.
0: Dear Bob and Tom.
3: Well, obviously, that didn't imprint on you.
0: We. That is odd. You went the other way.
3: Yeah, right?
0: Dear Bob and Tom Show, longtime listener, first-time emailer, I went as far as Oslo, Norway. I was on a vacation, and I still can't get away from Tom. Everywhere I look reminds me of him. Here's a picture that he took that reminds him of Tom Grunwald.
2: It's a guy in a... It's a statue...
0: Yes, it is.
2: ...in a river, and the guy... The statue is on stilts.
0: And he's making his way across the river.
2: Oh, that's great.
4: That's great.
0: Is what that symbolizes. What do you think of that?
2: That is... I think that's wonderful.
0: You know, but this...
2: I love statues, so...
3: Kind of looks like Gilman from this distance.
4: That's what I thought at first, right? Yeah.
2: Up close, I think
0: The new Gilman from Shape of Water.
3: Yeah.
0: Our buddy that is in that suit. Doug... I can't remember his last name. I will.
4: That guy's great.
0: Yeah. This brings up a topic. Jones.
4: Isn't that funny? We couldn't remember Jones.
2: I got to get back to this.
0: Okay.
2: Justin from Oklahoma writes, I'm 26 years old. Hey, Tom, I have no idea how to play solitaire either. You're not alone. Ooh. Love you guys. Keep up the work.
0: No, you're very alone.
2: Do you play solitaire, Josh?
4: Boy, not in a long, long time. Yeah. I used to play it on the computer every now and again.
0: I've taken over, solitaire has been replaced by crossword puzzles.
3: Yeah, I do those
2: all the time.
0: Yeah. Do you like the MIDI that's broken out on New York Times? Do you like, a MINI, there's a MIDI,
2: and there's a standard. I do the MINI, and some days the regular.
0: No kidding.
2: I've already done the one for, I did the one for Monday, but today's Tuesday.
4: Which one's smaller, the MIDI or the MINI?
2: The MINI.
0: The MINI. Well, that's like
4: so the MIDI is mid?
2: Yeah.
4: Okay.
0: Yeah.
2: The MIDI's been around for a long time. The MIDI's a few months old.
4: There's also a MIDI skirt, isn't there?
3: Yep, MINI, MIDI, and Maxi.
0: Maxi. Okay.
3: So MINI is short, and MIDI is past your knees.
4: Interestingly, well, not interesting
3: Maxi
4: at all.
3: Maxi to the floor.
2: Well, now it's a Venti.
4: Yes.
2: Grande.
3: It was actually Trenta. MIDI. That was a clue in the crossword puzzle yesterday.
4: Yeah, MIDI is always in crosswords. Because I always went, what is a MIDI skirt?
3: Yeah, MIDI skirt.
2: You do enough crossword puzzles, there are a lot of words that always show up.
4: A
0: la carte is pretty famous. ALA.
2: What kind of music always shows up in three letters?
0: Emo. Emo.
2: Mm-hmm.
0: Yeah, that's a
2: poem. Aloe.
0: Aloe vera.
4: Eves.
2: Yeah, but
3: a lot of poem things.
4: Iota shows up a lot.
2: Ode. Ode all the time.
0: Mostly an ode. Yep.
2: The article we had about solitaire mentioned that it became even more popular when the computer version came out.
3: Well, I think that was only game on there for a while, right?
4: Or Minesweeper.
3: Mm-hmm.
0: Isn't there a song called Solitaire? Solitaire's the only game in town.
3: Sounds just like
4: that's
3: that.
4: The Carpenters, right? Carpenters?
0: I want to say Neil Diamond, but that doesn't seem right either.
2: Yeah, me.
4: He does Solitaire.
2: I can't sing the song or play the game.
0: Okay.
2: What do we got?
0: Dear Bob and Tom Show.
3: It was written by Neil Sedaka.
0: Solitaire was? There you go. We're close. While camping with my brother and our wives this weekend.
4: Sex.
0: My brother made an exceptional tenderloin. After the meal, my brother asked his wife, do you want some more meat?
3: No.
4: In front of his brother.
2: Classy.
0: She replied with a stern no. However, they then disappeared into their camper for a while.
4: Oh.
0: LOL.
4: Okay.
0: What do you think they're doing in there, Tom? Are you capable of camping, A, and two, having any sort of romantic liaison with a lady in a camping setting?
4: And we're going, you want to go tent?
0: Yes.
4: Not camper?
0: Yeah, nothing. Yeah, like let's call it roughing it, like a tent.
2: I haven't in quite some time.
0: Okay.
2: There was a time.
0: Well, you hitchhiked across Isle Royal, I would imagine.
4: I've never had sex.
2: No, I didn't hitchhike. I walked across Isle Royal. I canoed the Abitibi River many, many.
0: Half of 1%. Yeah.
2: Yeah, but
3: you've
2: not
3: never
2: lately.
3: Had sex in a tent?
4: No, I haven't.
3: Hmm. There's still time.
4: I haven't had. I don't know that I've slept in a tent really as an adult. If I'm past, you know, in my adult years, being passed out and it was, yeah. You know, just outside in the grass.
0: That's right. The way a man does it.
4: Yeah, yeah. Or,
2: yeah, I remember you told me you hit your head on that gravestone. That had to be a bitch.
4: Yeah. Yeah, why we chose to camp in that cemetery, I'll never know.
3: And you know, chick, it was the carpet.
2: The water tasted
3: right.
2: Funny, too.
0: The carpet?
2: It was well water. Had a,
0: you know,
2: had a hint of embalming fluid. Yeah.
0: There's got to be a lady out there, or many several, who have braced themselves up against a tombstone.
4: Yeah.
3: Well,
0: the guy.
3: I will say, I have
2: I know
3: not.
2: One.
0: Carried out behind him.
3: You know one.
2: I forgot her name. Let's see now.
0: well, I thought
1: Margaret H.
0: gentleman never shared any.
2: It was Elizabeth Reed.
1: Eleanor Rigby.
2: Allman Brothers. Allman Brothers joke, folks. Yeah. Not really a joke. More of an annoying reference. I'm waking up. I'm feeling better now. I'm ready to go.
3: Well, you're ready to be nice?
0: You can't feel any worse.
2: Today's the first unofficial day of summer, as far as
4: yeah, for sure it is.
2: I'm just saying, Christy, there's that, your kids are too old, but there's that period of time between when they first get out of school. I can remember as a kid loving it.
3: Oh, God, yes.
2: You first get out of school.
3: And they're bored by the second week.
2: And but you've got, there's nothing that those first couple weeks.
3: Yeah.
2: There's, most of the camps haven't started yet because of the
0: school. And
4: it's
0: once again.
4: It's great. It is great.
0: They're relatable. The camps haven't opened
4: yet. In fact, I'm going to say the Friday before Memorial Day is the unofficial start of summer.
0: Oh, okay. All right.
3: Yeah, I agree, because that used to be our last day of school,
4: yeah,
3: right?
4: Oftentimes it was, and yes.
3: Yep.
2: Now, this summer, I know you're annoyed when I mention this, but it's important. July 4th is on a Saturday.
3: Mm-hmm.
0: And it's going to be a big deal, you contend.
2: Yeah, it's the 250th. They were saying... almost a year ago, not quite a year ago, that there was a lot of concern because, let's face it, all the fireworks are made in China.
4: Yeah.
2: And when that huge tariff came, they thought, we're not going to be able to get any fireworks. That has since gone away, so for the most part. So
3: they'll be okay.
2: Yeah, but the question is then, are people going to take off? I think we're going to take off both the Friday and the Monday. Make it a 4-day weekend.
0: Excellent.
2: So that way,
0: I like your thinking,
2: so that way when we come back, so July 4th, 5th, 6th. When we come back on the 7th of July, it'll be a hostile show like today's.
3: Yep. Mark your calendars now.
2: You want to mark it now if you're enjoying this, and I know you're not.
0: But don't you find that I'm noticing that the 200th, because we were all here for the most part for the 200th anniversary.
3: So much bigger.
0: 76 was so much bigger.
2: Yeah. I think it was partly because there were, three, maybe four television networks.
0: Okay,
2: there was
0: more of
2: no cable TV to speak of.
0: Commonality.
2: And they had, remember they had the bicentennial minute, I think it was called?
0: Sure.
2: And they'd run constantly, little stories about.
4: I like that. Some news places are doing that now, and it is really, it's great. It's a minute of like just a history.
2: Yeah, a little bit of real, I agree.
4: Yeah.
2: But I also agree with you, Chick. Maybe as we get closer, it'll be a little more.
0: Maybe we could come up with our own bicentennial.
4: And bicentennial rose off the tongue better than. Is it bicentennial?
2: I think it's sesquicentpussin. What is it? How do you pronounce pussin? Yeah. What is the word?
0: Well, that's only if pussin, it relates to Betsy Ross, I think.
2: By the way, for those of you that attended the 110th running of the Indianapolis 500, you may want to attend just to walk around and see some of the T-shirts.
3: Oh, yeah.
2: They are as uncensored.
4: I mean... where I almost went, we should have a security guard who...
0: Much like they do with license plates.
4: And I'm Mr. Free Speech, man. I mean, yes. Most of us are, but it's like, come on.
0: Absolutely.
2: Mm-hmm. Okay, I'll just give you one, but I can't say what it said.
4: Sure.
2: Without, I can hint around it. P word, often used for cats.
3: Yes.
2: We following?
4: Yeah. Oh, yeah. Yeah.
0: I think P word is all we needed.
3: Yeah.
2: In huge letters. When I go like this, that's where you insert the P word. Ready?
3: Uh-huh.
2: Who ate all the...
0: Nice. Very nice.
2: It was on a lady. I have a photograph.
0: Oh, have you seen the one? God. There's the two thumbs, and it's what has two thumbs in each P word?
4: Oh, boy.
0: This guy. See?
3: That's on a shirt?
0: Yeah.
2: But I bet he has to either pay for it or... get them very drunk.
4: Possibly. I saw one, and it was a very large. It was a larger gentleman, so therefore, larger print.
3: Yes.
4: on the shirt.
0: Exactly.
4: And it just said in giant block letters, "F off."
2: Again, is and this guy trying to prove that his mom isn't dressing him,
4: yeah.
2: as Sean Morey would say?
4: But I also went, man, I mean, even 6-year-olds can spell that one out.
3: Right.
4: And they're like, that's just a tough.
2: Yeah, don't do that. It's not necessary.
0: We live in a society.
2: Yeah. For all the great pageantry. And by the way, the Blackhawks flying over, if you happen to be watching or if you were
0: amazing.
2: There are 300 plus thousand people there. And the helicopter's going, and the coverage on Fox, incredible.
4: Yeah, if that's not goosebump-inducing,
2: it was great stuff.
3: You could feel the ground shake.
2: By the way, speaking of T-shirts, we still have the pop-up store still popped up. We printed a special shirt about a month or so ago, and it was so popular it sold out instantly, so we put it back up there. There's a bunch of stuff there, so if you get a chance, check it out at bobandtom.com. Right now, I want to tell you that I feel safe and secure here because see those cameras? Well, you can't see. If you go around the corner, there's a bunch of cameras. You know what they're for?
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0: Yeah. 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
4: News desk.
5: Hello.
4: There's Pat Godwin.
6: Hey, Chick.
4: Guitar and organ at his side. There's Josh Arnold.
7: Hi there.
4: There's Ace Cosby.
8: Howdy.
4: I'm Chick McGee at the sports desk. Hello, Tom.
9: Speaking of sports. Best wishes going out to our friend Pat McAfee. The missus had a baby.
5: Little boy Midas.
9: Yeah, what a great name. Midas Robert McAfee. Mm-hmm. This is it was a high risk pregnancy with some issues, but everything's great. The baby was born Friday evening, so very good. Congratulations to the McAfees,
7: yes.
9: Their second child, a little guy. What a great name!
7: That's awesome, isn't it?
9: MRM Midas Robert McAfee, and there's a picture of Pat on X, and I don't think I've ever seen him look happier.
4: Those diapers are full of gold.
5: Ah.
7: Yeah.
9: Well,
5: I got news for him.
9: That's one thing. I'm sure he's well aware of that. But yeah.
4: When does that...
5: Since he has a daughter.
4: When does... I don't remember...
9: Mercromium?
4: Specifically, but when do they put smell in the poopy? Because there's a time, there's a grace period where, oh, this is not that bad, and then...
5: When they start eating food.
9: Well, the first one is it the mercromium or something?
5: Mercromium.
9: It's like the tar thing, and then they get into the regular cycle. But anyways, congrats to Pat. Very
7: yes.
9: Good. And Samantha. Now, you have a letter over there?
4: Dear Bob and Tom Show, my name is Scott. I'm from Lexington, Kentucky, the Commonwealth. I'm 58 years old and consider myself old school. That is, until Tom starts talking about anything in the past. My question is, what is the most recent year Tom considers anything to be a classic? 1980? 1940? 58 AD? I love all of you. He brings a whole new... Tom just puts a spin on things that I just can't wrap my head around. Will someone please help me?
9: We're going to go way back on this one.
4: Okay.
9: By request.
4: Here we go.
9: This will answer that question.
4: Okay.
9: I'll play a little bit of this, and then we'll get Chick's response.
4: This is supposed to make me upset, right?
9: Yes.
4: Okay.
9: Yes. It usually does, and with good reason. I'm voting with you on this one.
4: Okay.
9: And let's see. And I'm going to see if I want to see if Josh can remember the name of the artist. And I'm going to try. I don't want to play it too loud because it tends to jump out of the speakers. But okay. Here we go.

0: you get the idea.
1: Voted by audiologists the most abrasive vocal ever recorded. That's Palisades Park by
2: I believe it.
1: Freddie Boom Boom Cannon.
3: Yes, and written by Chuck Barris.
1: That's exactly right.
0: Yeah, isn't that weird?
3: Yeah.
1: See, that only lends to the rumor, was he in the CIA?
2: Was he?
1: The FBI, at least?
3: That book is convincing.
1: Yes, sir.
0: Jody writes how much she enjoys Chick yelling about the song Palisades Park.
3: It is insistent.
1: Yes.
0: Mocking how he sings the song.
1: Not to be denied.
0: I do like that cool organ sound, though, Pat.
1: I bet you have a setting there. On
4: probably
1: your
4: somewhere.
1: Probably. Yeah.
4: I'll look for annoying.
1: Okay.
0: Okay.
1: Thank you. Not under A or U.
0: Thank you. We really appreciate that. if you want to reach us, you can write us email, of course, bobandtom@bobandtom.com. We always enjoy hearing from you.
3: The crux of that story, what happens at Palisades Park?
1: Girls and he and she and stuff like that.
3: They hook up, maybe?
1: Yeah.
3: The old tunnel of love.
0: Then he throws her off the Palisades. They're high, you know.
3: Sure.
1: Then they go out to the Pine Barrens. Christy, do you have a letter?
2: Yeah, I don't know if I should read it or not.
1: Well, by all means, full
2: speed. This is from Michael. Dear Christy, thank you for talking about the movie Remarkably Bright Creatures.
1: Oh.
2: My whole family watched it last night. It was amazing. I'm sure it would annoy the crap out of Tom. It's kind of a chick flick, but hey, it got me laid.
3: Oh,
4: well, I didn't see that coming.
1: Wow. And Pat, you said you saw it?
4: I did see it.
1: Did you love it, like it, miss it?
4: Like Christy said, it is a chick flick.
1: Oh, okay. Yeah.
2: But it's sweet, isn't it?
4: I teared up once. There's one little moment that got me. Yeah.
0: What's it called again?
2: It's called Remarkably Bright Creatures.
0: And it's about a fish?
2: It's about an octopus. Kind of. Sally Field is a cleaning woman in an aquarium.
1: I like that little Sally Field.
2: I do too. She's so cute.
4: Plus, yeah, she's great in it.
0: So this little critter comes up to the glass and
2: yes, they're friends.
3: The sex scene is quite graphic.
4: Slimy.
0: Who needs fingers when you got eight arms? You know what they say. Isn't that a bill? That's a bumper sticker.
1: I haven't seen the movie, but the octopus is capable of speaking. Are we here at speak?
2: Well, there's a narration.
4: It's a voiceover.
1: Okay, there you go, Tom.
0: See? I'm out.
4: It's quite cute.
0: If there aren't talking toys or talking dogs, I'm out.
1: But
0: draw the line at a talking octopus.
1: Do you hear what's going on, though? You have your
0: standards. That's the word you're looking for.
1: There are so many people out here, including in this, that don't watch things because they're just influenced by you and your opinions.
0: No, I'm not suggesting anyone not see it.
2: Your kids would love it.
3: There was this new study that came out of Hollywood, and I almost sent it to you, and then I went, I don't know if this is worth the...
1: Yeah?
3: There was a new study. It shows a movie is more likely to have an actor named Chris in it or a talking animal than an older woman.
2: Whoa.
1: No kidding.
3: Yes.
2: Thanks for bringing that up.
3: I know. So they took the time to figure this out.
1: Oh, my gosh.
2: Everybody hates an old woman. We all know
3: Well,
2: that.
3: No. So they're complaining. Hollywood is complaining about this. And guess who's in charge of who gets in those movies?
2: Old
3: Hollywood.
2: Yeah.
1: Yeah.
3: So what are you going to do about it?
0: But how do you explain the success of the Golden Girls?
3: TV show, yeah.
1: Anomaly. Yeah. It's not a movie, for starters.
2: Sally Field's so cute in this movie. And she's what?
0: Does she wear the flying nun hat?
2: No.
0: Oh, okay.
2: She's a...
3: I'm out.
1: You know what? I got to agree with Tom on this. If she's not wearing the... Yeah. I'm not going to watch. She had it on for a minute in Smoking the Bandit. Wait for it.
0: Yeah,
1: I'm lying, Pat.
4: You are quite an actor. Your facial expressions, I've offered every time.
0: I have a letter that has kind of an explanation for what was going on. This guy, Matt, in Virginia, writes, I just started my new job last week in Virginia. I walked past a Land Rover and had to do a triple take when I looked at the license.
1: Oh, yeah.
0: Did you see this letter?
1: I did.
0: The license plate was, ready?
2: Mm-hmm. Yep.
0: There's a space after the D. TRDLOVR.
2: Oh, my God.
3: Man, all right, so I'm going to try to figure out what...
2: It's tired lover. He's busy.
0: No.
3: I mean, I hope.
2: Right?
1: Or how about many relationships? He's the third lover.
2: Yeah.
3: I hope that's also the case.
0: It turns out it's a special edition of the Land Rover called the TRD. apparently.
2: No.
3: Boy, but you.
1: No kidding.
0: That's what this guy says. I don't know. I didn't know they had that.
2: What?
1: Got to take a look.
0: I mean, would even would get the new Range Rover TRD.
3: That's amazing.
0: I don't know. I'll have to look that up.
1: The brown turd. Check that. Turd.
0: Although, I don't know.
3: I mean, even if that's the case, and I don't doubt this letter writer, why not? Why get the vanity plate?
0: Yeah, wouldn't you know that everybody's going to immediately think that you're a coprophilia fan?
1: No, no. However, are you so chaste? Are you so away from that part of the world that it doesn't even dawn on you that might be coprophilia?
0: Yeah.
2: The TRD stands for Toyota Racing Development Line.
0: Huh. Uh-huh.
2: And Land Rover does not have a TRD, but apparently Toyota does.
0: So it's not a Range Rover. It's a, I see.
2: A Toyota. Yeah.
0: It's not a Land Rover.
2: It might have been a 4Runner.
0: Oh, okay.
3: Wow.
2: Yeah.
0: Either way.
2: Yeah, the 4Runner TRD. It's right here.
3: But you're right, Chip. My mom would look at that and go, oh, that must exactly. That's either a tired lover or the third lover. Right. Something like that.
2: Yeah.
3: It wouldn't even have occurred.
2: Right.
1: There are some people who aren't aware of the word turd. I bet there are.
3: I never liked that
1: honestly,
3: one. Really.
1: Honest.
3: Never used it growing up.
2: I don't like it either.
1: Right.
2: I never liked it either.
1: So they wouldn't use the term like turd wrench? They wouldn't know what that is.
3: I think they would say
1: plunger.
3: And I think the censors got this wrong way back in the day. Saying P-O-S, I think, is cleaner than saying turd. There's something about turd that's dirtier than just saying, look at that piece.
1: Yeah, you're right. Yeah, you're right.
0: Well, Matt from Virginia, thank you for helping us. Once again on our show, Isn't Language Funny? When we come back, we have news from the world of sports.
1: Yes,
0: more of your letters. You can reach us, Bob and Tom, at bobandtom.com. Oh, and we have the pop-up shop has popped back up. Some really cool shirts. We had one that sold out so quickly, we did a reprint. So if you want to be part of it, check it out.
2: And we also have some summer shirts that are really cool. Tank tops and things for the summer.
0: Perfect. Yeah. We are in the O'Reilly Auto Parts studios. You can join us back here in a moment. 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
2: Hello.
1: All decked out in the Bob and Tom t-shirt and the Bob and Tom hoodie.
2: Proud to be here.
1: Bob and Tom panties.
0: You look great. Your hair looks really good.
2: Thank you. I appreciate that.
4: Did you say panties?
1: Yeah, yeah. Oh. Look for those online. There's Pat Godwin.
2: Hey. Panties are not online.
1: That's how you start.
0: Well, if you know the right
1: phrase.
0: If you know the code.
1: They are. There's Jeff Oskey.
4: Hey, man.
0: Game worn.
1: Or as I call him, J.O. We need to get that
0: started.
1: Don't do that. J.O.
0: That's J.O. Too confusing.
1: There's Josh Arnold.
4: Jake, it's good to see you, and it's great to see J.O.
1: Yeah.
4: Great to be here.
1: Thanks. There's Ace Cosby. Hey, I'm Chick McGee. Hello, Tom.
0: Hello, wait a minute, hang on a second.
1: CM?
0: Hello, CM. No, I'm not going to do that.
1: Okay, all right, fair enough.
0: We have a sporting news, or do we have any more letters? What's
1: Dear
0: happening?
1: Bob and Tom Show, if you've never had sex while camping, all capital letters, mm-hmm. you are missing out.
0: Huh.
1: Some of the best loving this writer has ever experienced, he says.
4: It's not about Boy Scout leader, is it?
0: Yeah. Oh, Jesus. I'll be getting my car.
1: Well, there's a punchline to this. That's right. It's effing intense.
4: There you go.
1: Your thoughts.
4: Naturally would be.
0: You see, I got to hand it to him because he had me. And maybe it was your delivery. But it was very good.
1: I'm a good liar, evidently. This is from, pass this around, go ahead, examine it, see that we've never met each other. It's from Steve McQueen, is what it says.
4: Oh, sure.
1: His email says Steve McQueen, and his sign-off is Stephen McQueen.
4: Occasional writer.
1: Yes.
4: Yeah.
2: Okay.
0: Okay.
1: I don't think it's the film director.
4: Not the film director or the actor.
0: The actor, that'd be quite a...
1: The king of cool.
4: Right. Well, you know, ghosts.
1: Yeah.
4: They ghosts. Can get into the machines.
0: Okay.
1: Dear Bob and Tom Show, my name is Matthew. Many schools are not out for weeks yet.
2: Oh, my gosh.
1: I live in the Finger Lakes region of upstate New York.
0: And beautiful, beautiful.
1: Schools here are not out until June 26th.
4: What's your favorite Finger Lake? I like Index.
0: Really?
4: Yeah.
0: It's funny you'd mention that because often middle finger, I think, somewhat overrated.
4: Especially in that area.
1: Well,
4: yeah.
1: For what it makes up.
0: When it comes to coordination, I would probably have to talk to an instrumentalist like, say, a Pat Godwin.
4: Yes.
0: When playing guitar, which finger is the most useful on the left hand if you're a standard right-handed person?
1: Oh, yeah.
0: When playing guitar, are they all equally good?
21: I'd go with index.
1: Index
21: being
1: finger.
21: The most important.
0: Yeah, I think have a... Hmm. We should talk to a finger specialist. I do know this, which I know you guys always enjoy hearing.
1: Mm-hmm. Absolutely.
0: Removing the big toe is less significant than removing the little one.
4: Doesn't that seem surprising?
2: Yes.
1: I thought that was exactly the opposite, but that sounds more surprising.
0: Remember I told you I met the guy that had his thumb cut off?
1: Right.
0: And they took his big toe and grafted it up there. Miraculous, brilliant surgeons.
1: I met a guy.
0: Functional, because now he's got an opposing digit up there.
1: Who had his big toe cut off, and he insisted on wearing sandals year-round.
2: Yeah.
4: Wow.
0: Mm. Were they the kind that the strap went over the foot, or did they have
1: badge of honor?
4: A thong would necessarily.
0: So they didn't go flip-flop, they just went flop-flop? Yeah. Or did they go flip-flop?
1: If you don't have a big toe to hold the thong in place.
0: So he insisted on showing everyone his gross-looking foot?
1: Dear Bobby
4: Maybe
1: Tom,
4: we could talk to a philangelist.
1: A toe expert. Or is that a...
4: toe and finger.
1: And finger.
0: That's a philangelist?
4: Yes.
0: Mm-hmm. That was a stamp collector.
4: Phalanges, that's a
2: fallacious.
0: Oh, that fallacious. Okay.
1: Yeah.
0: Oh,
1: we could talk to Christy for that.
21: Boyfriend collector.
0: It depends.
1: Once again, schools aren't out until June 26th. P.S. for Matt, Hail Mary was incredible. Thank you for all the years of great enjoyment you give me from Geneva, New York, Matt.
2: All right. Thank you.
1: He disagrees with your Hail Mary assessment, Tom.
0: Well, I don't know. Okay. I mean, I suppose if you didn't have any clothes and it was 4 degrees outside, maybe you'd enjoy the heat of a movie theater.
1: Oh, I see. Or if it was incredibly hot outside and you didn't have access to air conditioning unless you go into the...
0: Yeah. It's
1: okay.
4: I was entertained.
2: I was entertained.
4: What are you going to do?
2: Are you going to go see Odyssey?
0: I don't know what
1: it is. That's the Christopher Nolan, the retelling of the damn thing again.
0: Oh, that Odyssey. Yeah.
1: Yeah, yeah, yeah.
0: I suffered through the Richmond Lattimore translation in college. I've had enough.
1: Richmond Lattimore
4: is the height of that.
1: I'll have you know, I interned for Richmond.
0: I don't know.
3: Oh, it's a lot of more. It's nothing.
1: By the way, I have a new intro for sports. Would anybody like to hear it?
6: I'd love to hear it.
1: At this sound, you'll know it's...
0: I'd rather hear the outro.
1: It's time for...
2: Oh, my God.
1: You're going to love it, Tom. At this... you want to hear the sound? It means it's time for my sportscast. Carl Anthony Towns. Tom, they call him the cat.
0: Wait a second. Wait, you want the intro? I got it.
1: I would love to. Is that the intro or the outro?
0: That's the intro, right?
1: Is that the intro?
0: Yeah. Well, confused. That's the outro?
1: Yeah, I thought it was the outro.
0: Sorry, I'll play it again then.
1: They called him, they call him the cat, Carl Anthony Towns, K-A-T.
2: Mm.
1: 19 points, 14 boards, and OG Anunoby scored 17, and the Knicks rout the Cavaliers 130-93, do away with them in a four-game sweep fashion, and New York now waits for the winner of the Oklahoma City Thunder, San Antonio Spurs.
0: So no more Taylor Swift at the game.
3: Yeah, her and Travis were at one of them, right?
1: At, Cleveland. Right. Yeah, hanging out in Cleveland.
3: Makes sense that Travis would go there, isn't it?
0: It was, they were just sitting in the stands. It was cool.
1: Yeah.
2: They were sitting courtside. They weren't in the stands.
1: Yeah.
0: No, but they weren't right in a suite, there. Is my point.
2: Oh, okay.
0: No.
2: I see what you're saying.
0: They were sitting on a bench, if you will.
1: What do you...
2: Sitting in chairs.
1: I'm curious about what the security situation would have been for her sitting on.
0: I assume that they're plain clothes.
2: All
1: yeah, there's
2: got to
1: be
2: her.
1: People around.
0: All around them.
3: I hope.
0: Yeah, no kidding. Although he would be a formidable foe.
3: Sure.
0: Should you have designs on Ms. Swift.
1: I think we all know our favorite to security guy, Joe. You guys know Joe. Mm-hmm. Yeah. I always like to ask, hey, Joe, are you carrying? And Joe goes, damn right. Oh, yeah. That's the security guy I want to be. Just carrying. I'm not going
0: to
1: do it.
0: I got a story I got to tell you about someone carrying. Remind me to tell you off the air.
2: Mm. Well, then why'd you bring it
1: up? Well, that's not fair.
2: Yeah, you can't tell us on the air?
0: I had a big adventure over the weekend.
2: Oh, you did?
3: You did.
0: Yeah, I, it was...
1: talk to me, Daddy.
0: Middle of the day, and I was... I'd gotten to this place. I'd gotten a couple of iced teas to go.
1: A couple. No, you need one and then you need a backup.
0: This is by the gym, you know where we go, Christy.
2: Yeah.
0: And there was this elderly gent limping along carrying a backpack in the parking lot.
2: Uh-huh.
0: And I stopped, rolled down the window and I said, "Are you okay?" And he said, I'm not trying to make fun of the guy. He no speak English.
3: Ah.
0: So I said, do you need a ride somewhere?
2: He just said he didn't speak English.
0: So this is part of it, loudly
3: and slowly, but, so he understood.
1: But in Tom's defense, he did say it louder and slower.
0: He smiled, and then I pointed, and I went like this, like I was with my steering wheel.
1: Yeah, you did.
0: And he goes, Starbucks. Oh, I said, I'll give you a ride to Starbucks. So he gets in the car, and we had a delightful conversation.
1: Even though he's a limping homeless refugee.
2: You spoke English to him the whole time.
0: I said, no hablo español.
2: Uh-huh.
0: And he said,
3: that's okay, I'm Italian.
0: And then I said...
1: Yeah, wait a minute. Is Spanish the first language you tried?
0: And I said, no, because he had said, when I said... He said gracias.
1: Okay. Ah,
0: so I said, right. De nada.
1: Fair enough.
0: And then he looked at me and he went, De nada, and kind of nodded his head.
1: Got it.
0: And so then I've got to drive to Starbucks, which is about 5-10 minutes away, with this strange dude in my car.
3: Well, you don't have to. You chose all.
0: No, he's a nice old. He's an old man. He was obviously a good.
1: That is why. Did you hear how quickly he turned that around?
2: Of course.
1: It's all of a sudden a burden now.
3: Now I got to drive this guy to Starbucks.
1: I don't know how this guy got in my car.
0: No, it's not.
6: Did you give him money?
0: It's not a burden. No, it's.
1: You're quite insane. You know that.
0: I'm just saying. I know I had to figure out what to do. I had to talk to this guy. We had a delightful time. So I said,
1: could you have gone through that before you invite him into your car?
0: Yeah, I could tell he was harmless. So he couldn't probably, I said, are you from, and then I didn't want to make any assumptions. Oh, so I just figured I'd go right in the middle. I said, are you from Central America?
3: Okay.
0: And he goes, no, Venezuela.
3: Ah.
0: Said, oh, right. Oh. And then he goes, okay. Things very bad there.
2: Oh, so he spoke that much English.
0: A little bit.
1: Huh.
0: And then...
2: he's right.
3: Then he pulled out his gun and stole your car.
6: Yeah. Did you notice he didn't limp when he got out of the car?
1: You know who you had your car? Kaiser Soze.
3: It was absolutely Kaiser Soze.
1: Kaiser Soze.
0: But then he did know enough English to say, I said, I was trying to, I was doing my pigeon Spanish, and I forget, do you live over by those apartments?
20: You live o apartamento?
1: Do you live in the lesser I than said, nice
0: I
1: part?
0: I said something like a su casa, and I pointed at the apartments, and he goes, si. And then he did say in English, he goes, Starbucks, second home. Which was sweet.
3: Yeah, it's kind of funny.
0: And that's a long walk for the guy. So I
3: did he ever utter the phrase "loco gringo"?
0: But he was a sweet old guy. It looked like it was going to rain. So
3: did he ever show you the head in his backpack?
0: Yeah,
1: at Starbucks.
20: Pretty, see?
3: Oh God!
1: Did they say anything about the temporary restraining order they have against this guy so he doesn't come?
0: I didn't
1: Starbucks?
0: Go in with him.
3: I hope you guys become friends and you can see each other weekly or something.
0: If he lives in the apartments behind my gym, I'll probably see him
2: is
0: again.
2: Is that where he lives?
1: Oh my!
2: Yeah.
1: Oh my God! He's going to be on the show before we know it. Oh, you wait and see. Yeah. And now I'll our foreign correspondent.
0: I'll have to bring one of my Spanish-speaking friends to translate for him.
1: You don't have any Spanish-speaking friends.
0: Sure I do.
1: Okay.
2: What was his name?
1: Bring him in tomorrow.
0: I didn't ask. I should have said, how do you say that?
2: What do you mean you didn't ask him his name?
0: What is it?
3: Tayamo. Well, that would be my name? Tay?
0: Yeah.
2: I don't know. I speak French.
0: It's terrible.
3: Tuyamo. Is that it?
1: What is your name?
2: You could say.
0: You know, Sophia, it would have been fully worth it if I had said Tom and pointed to myself and he said Kaiser Soze would have made my day.
1: Yeah.
0: But that's not what actually
2: I did
0: happened.
2: Not have any strangers in my Tucson hybrid over the weekend, but they're welcome. If I run into a man that needs a ride, I'd be happy to give him one.
1: Oh,
2: yeah, America's best warranty comes with all of Hyundai's hybrids.
1: So then I got this guy in my car. He actually said that.
2: I know.
1: Okay.
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0: every time you say that, I want to sing that great Sammy Hagar.
20: It's best of both worlds.
2: That's a good song.
3: Yeah, Tom, after you dropped the guy off at Starbucks, mm-hmm. How quickly did you go to the detailing place?
0: Oh, that's very funny.
3: I'll scrub this out immediately.
0: Went to my garage and I had to give it a quick wipe.
2: Oh, jeez.
0: Yeah, I've got to learn more Spanish.
3: Yeah,
0: but
3: yeah.
0: Pat, we have our one friend who's a server that we talk to all the time at our one restaurant we go to.
1: Yeah. Our one friend.
0: He could come and translate for me.
21: Absolutely.
0: That'd be fun. Then I find out that the guy's wanted in Venezuela for serious crimes.
21: Starbucks is just a hub for
0: serial killer. But that's the first hitchhiker I picked up in quite a while, but he wasn't even hitchhiking.
1: No, you kind of forced a ride on him, right?
0: No, it was going to rain. He was an old man. He was probably 85.
1: Did he try everything he could to not take the ride?
0: I think he looked me over and figured I was fairly harmless.
3: What if there's a traffic cam right now of Tom in his car and next to him is Castro's brother?
1: You know, holy hell, that's Raul.
3: The freshly indicted.
0: It's Raul.
1: That would be
0: so. Take me to the head of Alfredo Garcia.
1: That's it. That's the name of it. Yeah.
0: Okay. We will return to Earth and to the O'Reilly Auto Parts Studios. This is the Bob and Tom Show.
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1: 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We're in the O'Reilly Auto Parts Studios. 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
2: Hello.
1: There's Pat Godwin.
18: Hello.
1: There's Jeff Oskey.
18: Yes.
1: There's Josh Arnold.
19: Hi.
1: Ace Cosby.
20: Hello.
1: I'm Chick McGee. Hello. Hello, Tom.
0: Hello, Chick McGee.
1: Yes.
0: I did ask the, I was just telling the story about gentleman who was sort of limping a little bit, and he was at where my iced tea place is, and I ended up giving him a ride over to Starbucks. Elderly fellow. And if I say he's elderly, we're talking, you know, death's door, really.
1: It's easy. Come on.
0: But I did ask him if he had heard of the Indianapolis 500.
19: Okay.
0: You know, all the checkered flags and stuff everywhere. And no was the answer.
19: He was unaware of it. Yeah. Wow.
0: And he's from Venezuela. No Venezuelan drivers this year.
2: No.
0: A couple of Brazilians, of course.
2: Mm-hmm.
0: Some of the finest drivers in the world. I don't know if there's ever been a Venezuelan. I'd have to do a little homework on that.
2: I would have loved it if the gentleman in the elevator, when you asked them.
0: Oh, wait, that's a difference. Do you want to tell that story?
2: Go ahead. You tell it. You ran into.
0: Well, we were over at the Indianapolis Motor Speedway.
1: You're in the elevator going somewhere.
0: For media day.
2: Uh-huh. Right?
0: And the media room there, how big would you say it is, Christy?
2: It's huge.
0: It's gigantic.
2: Yeah.
20: Media room.
0: And there are these long desks. I don't know, what are there, 30 of them or something?
2: Yeah, and everybody has their spot.
0: And there's huge windows. It's incredible. It's so beautiful. It looks like something in a movie. These beautiful windows, you can see the track. But there are all these legitimate journalists. And through
1: here you come.
0: Yeah, so obviously, apparently the standards were lowered, and we got the last two passes. But to get to that media room, you take an elevator.
2: Mm-hmm.
0: So I get there with our team. I forget who I was with. And
1: I think Jason.
0: Oh, that's right.
1: With you?
0: That's right. I forgot. Yeah. Because he knows where to go. So we get in the elevator, mm-hmm. and there are these two dudes speaking presumably Japanese.
2: Okay.
0: I'm not sure.
1: Now, what led you to believe they were speaking Japanese?
0: They had an Asian aura about them, if
2: all
0: you will.
2: Right.
1: Okay.
0: And their, you know, the sound was kind of like, you know, Japanese.
19: And so were they Asian? You can say a person is Asian.
0: Yes, they were of Asian heritage.
2: So what did you say to them? What did you say?
0: I said, where are you guys from?
2: Yeah.
0: They were speaking Japanese, but I figured they'd obviously, if they're here, they have more English than I have Japanese.
2: Mm-hmm.
0: And all I could think of in Japanese was Ono Arigato, Mr. Roboto.
2: Yeah.
0: I don't know if they're Sticks fans.
2: Okay.
0: So
19: you don't want to anger them.
0: Yeah. By the way, I'll go on record. I love that record. I know I'm the only one.
1: Yes, you are.
2: Back, I went to that concert with you. But
0: it was great. It was great. I love those. Now, I said, where are you guys from? And they smiled and they said, Tokyo.
2: Yes.
1: Oh, Tokyo.
0: And then I said, I don't think it was too presumptuous of me. I said, I better know who you're rooting for.
2: I would have loved it if
0: because,
2: they said.
0: Because there's
1: if
0: one.
1: If they would have said.
2: Connor Daly. I would have.
1: Or Joseph Newgarden.
2: Just somebody other than.
0: Well, there's one Japanese driver, Mr. Sato.
2: Right.
1: Takuma Sato.
0: Yeah. So, and he's great. He's won it twice. So, they're obviously, they were here covering it, I assume, from his perspective.
2: They were actually in the media center when I was there on race day. I know exactly who you're talking about because they were right around the corner from me.
1: I know exactly who you're talking about.
0: And they were having a great time talking to each other.
2: They were having a great time.
1: I had them eyeballed as soon as I walked into the room.
2: Yeah.
1: That's right.
0: Okay, well, it's quite the international event.
19: Yeah, it's a wonderful
0: event. And our winner from Sweden.
2: Yep.
1: Sweden, we're going with.
0: And you'll like this, Josh. He spells his last name. His first name is Felix. And when I interviewed him, we talked about if he was familiar with Felix the cat.
2: I knew you were.
19: Oh, was he?
1: What about Felix Unger? Did you ask him that?
0: I did not. Next year.
1: Okay.
0: Because now he's going to have to talk to me again because it's good luck. But he spells Rosenqvist. There's no U. It's
19: yeah, I love that.
0: Q-V.
19: It's cool.
0: But a great guy. Just had a baby a couple of weeks ago.
1: Mm-hmm. Rosie.
2: Stella.
0: Little Stella.
1: So, Rosie Rosenqvist.
0: Yeah.
1: Door.
0: And congratulations also to Pat McAfee and his beautiful wife. They have a nice little boy delivered on Friday. All right. And great name. Midas Robert McAfee. What a great name. Now, well, I guess is a great way to segue into the world of sports.
1: That's right. Once again, Knicks complete the sweep. The Cavaliers 130-93. They await now the winner of the Spurs Thunder. And in Major League Baseball, Houston Astros right-hander Tatsuya Imai.
0: But I know who he rooted for.
1: That's exactly right. And relievers Stephen Okert and Alimber Santa. That's one who can get down the chimney with literally no help from anyone.
19: Just
1: a limber sense.
19: Quick as anything.
1: They combined to throw a no-no, twirled a no-hitter, Tom. A 9-0 win over the Texas Rangers. The first no-hitter in the Major League since Shota Imanaga, and two Cubs relievers combined for a 12-0 win over Pittsburgh back in 2024.
0: What's happening here?
1: No, there weren't any last year, and I think the record is 9.
0: No, I mean this is the theme of our sports cast.
1: No, here.
19: Oh. That's right, listeners. There's one person laughing.
1: And in the NHL last night, Andrei Svechnikov. Now, did I make that name up?
19: You know, we had crossed the tightrope.
3: Yeah,
19: we made it to the other side.
1: Yeah, we did.
19: With barely a wind gust.
0: And what are you talking about? I'm sorry. I didn't.
1: I'm going to tell you, is this an NHL player or is this a spy or is it both?
19: Okay.
3: Oh.
1: Andrei Svechnikov.
19: Semi-hockey related, I suppose.
1: You know, I hear a Russian name in this music, I see a bear skating on the ice.
19: Oh, that'd be so fantastic.
1: Isn't that nice? And Andrei Svechnikov is both. He scored at 14:06 of overtime as the Carolina Hurricanes defeat the Habs and the Habnots.
19: Oh, very good.
1: 3-2, and Carolina takes a 2-1 lead in the Eastern Conference final. Shane gots to be here. And Taylor Hall.
2: Well, you gotta be somewhere.
1: Okay. Are you laughing at me? Get a pen. Write this name down. Shane.
0: S-H-A-N-E.
1: No, S-H-A-Y-N-E. Okay.
0: Oh.
1: His last name, Guts to be here. G-O-S-T-I-S-B-E-H-E-R-E. How do you say that?
0: Do it. Spell it one more time.
1: G-O-S-T-I-S-B-E-H-E-R-E.
19: Got to be here.
1: Got to be here.
2: Yep. Got to be here.
0: Yeah.
2: Chick, isn't that a Michael Jackson song?
5: I had a question about the skating bear.
1: Yeah. Yes.
5: Four sets of skates or two sets of skates?
2: Oh.
1: Good skating bears. Just two. Just one on their, as we would perceive, their feet.
5: Okay.
1: None on their hands.
5: Okay. So upright skating bear.
19: Right. Otherwise, you couldn't hold the stick.
5: Good point. I should have thought about that before I asked.
1: I see him skating around eating donuts with a helmet.
0: What are you doing? Helmet?
5: How are you?
0: On a bear?
1: Yeah, you don't want him to fall.
5: Tim Hortons, of course, yeah. How are you?
1: How you doing? Oh, he's falling. Thankfully, he had that helmet on.
5: Help me up, eh?
0: No.
1: And tennis player Arthur...
0: Where?
19: Ash?
1: Shut up, Tom. Tennis player Arthur G.E.A.
5: I believe this is the French Open, isn't it?
0: It's the French Open.
19: He thinks this is saving what he did earlier.
1: Oh, yeah.
5: It doesn't clown.
1: Yeah,
5: you see, I played all of them.
1: I played all of them. No problem here.
0: I'm sorry. Where is it being played?
1: Tennis player Arthur
19: How's it spelled?
1: G-E-A.
19: Hee-haw.
1: Had to run off the court for an emergency bathroom break during the French Open debut on Sunday. 2 days ago.
19: Let's poop.
1: Prior to dashing off the court, he's 21 years old, told the chair umpire in French, I need to go to the bathroom. I can't move anymore. I'm going to go on the court.
0: Oh, boy. Well, talk about deuce.
1: That was a cold. And it was all for that.
0: 40 love.
19: No, it's deuce. Sacre bleu.
1: Usually, and the term, I know what the word usually means. Usually, bathroom breaks are only permitted between sets, but sometimes they're permitted in an emergency setting, evidently.
0: Yes, so it's the rule is you can't just go to the bathroom willy-nilly.
1: There's no rule. Usually, between sets, this guy had to go during a set, and they let him go.
0: So because it was an emergency.
19: We could say this is atypical, but not...
1: We certainly could. Yeah.
0: Now, we just saw this. We had the photograph of the guy.
1: I forget the name of the Spur player.
0: At an NBA game.
1: He ran into the public bathroom was the big deal there.
0: He had to pee.
19: And good on that guy, man.
1: Yeah.
19: He went to the closest bathroom and got right back out there.
0: But this guy, well... If you read deeply into the article, this was a much more serious matter than just urinating.
2: Did he finish the match? Did he win?
0: He lost.
1: Oh. His opponent, Karen Kachanov.
2: Spy.
1: Exactly. Spy. Very good, Chrissy. Karen is how it's spelled. Mm. She, he. Love is love. Ultimately won the match. Mr. Hia. Ranked 135th, trailing the 13th seeded Kachanov 4-2, and he had to make a move to the bathroom. Mm.
19: I see.
1: The umpire allowed him to break because of medical circumstances.
0: Mayor.
1: Whatever.
0: Well, they learned their lesson during the water polo matches when they wouldn't let the one guy go. They had to call the game.
1: You know, that's
19: they got a floater.
1: Wait a minute, that's an interesting. You know, they urinate in the pool when they're playing water polo.
2: Absolutely,
19: no doubt.
0: Like, again, this was a more serious transaction.
1: That's like 70% of urine in the water polo pool.
19: Yes.
1: You know, I played water polo, Tom, but my horse kept drowning.
0: Your horse drowned, did he?
1: You got to keep his head up.
19: You need a long snorkel.
1: Oh, you really.
0: Well, thank you.
1: Really,
3: that's good to know.
1: Oh, wait a minute. The enhanced games. And I thought this was a faux made-up story.
19: This was an old SNL bit.
0: We'll come back with the
1: enhanced games. To come back with that, I'm being told.
0: Thank you very much.
1: Wait a minute. Hang on. Yes, we're coming back.
0: Okay. All right.
1: Thank you, Tom.
0: Thank you very much. I want to remind you that the pop-up shop has popped back up. Go to bobandtom.com. Some cool stuff there. We had a new shirt that sold out so quick, we're bringing it back. We are in the O'Reilly Auto Parts studios. 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
4: Studios. Of course, Tom is here. And there's Christy Lee at the news desk.
5: Hi.
4: There's Pat Godwin.
6: Hey, Chick.
4: Hey, there's Jim Oskey.
6: Yeah, man.
4: There's Josh Arnold.
7: Hi.
4: Ace Cosby's here.
8: Hello.
4: I am Chick McGee, and right back to Tom. And we got a couple of sports.
9: I'm wondering if the odd way I feel today is because I had too much sugar yesterday.
5: What'd you have?
7: That happened last time, didn't it?
4: Yeah.
9: You
4: had a headache.
9: I had a delicious butter pecan ice cream cone.
5: Oh, nice.
9: Last
5: good
9: evening.
5: Choice.
9: But for brunch, I went to this place and I had a version of French toast that I think was coated with the essence of goodness. It was like the sugariest syrup. God, it was amazing. It was like a candy bar.
4: Is that right?
9: For breakfast.
5: You never take a bite and go, ooh, that's too much sugar?
9: No, I said, this is great. I should have this every morning.
5: Okay.
9: I could put back on the 50 pounds I've lost.
4: Who? What? No, you don't. This is too much sugar.
5: Yeah.
9: It's delightful.
5: Sometimes things can be very sugary.
4: No, you can't have that attitude.
9: The syrup had some fancy name that I think translates to nothing but sweet raw sugar. It was just delightful. But I'm a little out of it this morning.
4: Evidently, there's something out there in the competitive sports world called the enhanced games. They allow and encourage athletes to take performance-enhancing drugs.
5: Oh.
4: The more the merrier, they say.
9: Do they test for them?
4: I don't know.
5: Why would they do that if they encourage it?
4: I would think that...
5: You have to be enhanced to compete?
4: If you're going to compete against people who are enhanced, you better be enhanced.
5: Yeah, that's what I would think.
9: Asking. I think it's a fair question.
4: The games took place over the weekend. Only one world record was broken during the competition in Las Vegas. Kristen Golomev swam the 50-meter freestyle in 3 seconds. No, in 20.81 seconds, faster than the current record of 20.88 seconds.
7: Oh, boy. And she's all... juiced up, is she?
4: Evidently.
7: Clitoris the size of a cigar.
4: Oh, this is...
5: Ooh, does that
9: there's mean? This one is not because of being juiced up.
5: What?
4: And this one, and this is a man, Christian.
7: Oh!
4: Was wearing a special full-body polyurethane suit, which is banned during some sanctioned races.
7: Gotcha.
9: The
7: essentially a seal.
9: Yeah, the article goes on to say that's the big advantage is the weird suit.
5: So he didn't have steroids in him.
9: He may have, but he wore
5: the suit.
4: However, these enhanced games, if you broke a world record, you received $1 million bonus. And Christian, the only one to receive $1 million bonus.
7: How about that?
9: Are there legalities with this? I mean, if the person has some kind of massive overdose or...
7: I think that's the risk you take.
5: Yeah. I think.
4: Right? You want to...

0: world record or not?
1: Won $1 million or what?
2: You know, would you want to have this in baseball? Have a team that's all jacked.
0: Yeah, again. Yeah. There was a gentleman called Fred Curley who predicted that he would destroy Usain Bolt's 100-meter record of 9.5. He was enhanced, did everything he could. He could only come up 9.97. Son of a
3: gun. So close.
0: His time would have placed him last at the Paris Olympics 2 years ago.
2: You know why they say, you know why he's faster with the steroids, Christy?
3: Why?
2: It's you understand aerodynamics.
3: Sure.
2: And his testicles are so small that they're not, that's the... Yeah, they're tucked in there.
1: Less drag.
2: Yeah, there's less drag. And then the acne on his back also really lightens the...
0: It serves as an airfoil.
2: Was Lance Armstrong, did he lead the parade? How do they do that?
0: I don't know.
2: Okay.
4: Stupid world record.
2: Would you want to see enhanced porno?
0: Or porn?
1: So with steroids? Is that what you mean?
2: No, with other enhancements.
3: What?
0: There's plenty of enhancements to everybody. Lips and boobs and butts.
1: And apparently almost every porn set, a bowl of just Viagra.
0: Right.
1: You just like M&Ms.
5: Yeah.
2: Oh, okay. I was thinking more like extended
3: members.
2: Yeah, with like a prosthetic.
1: I don't want to see fake things.
0: That's a whole new ball game, sis. That's not.
2: It'd be enhanced.
0: Well, no. What they're talking about? Drug enhanced, not plastics.
3: Not plastic surgery.
2: I think they'd be latex, but let's
1: It's all out there.
0: Let's argue about what the material is.
2: Listen, as a dildologist, now I know you study dildography, completely different science. People get so confused.
1: He played it a second time for you to...
0: Third time. A Belgian man. Belgian man has broken the Guinness World Record for the most tongue to nose touches in 1 minute.
1: Huh. Whose nose?
0: Sasha. Yeah.
3: Tongue to nose.
0: Sasha,
1: Chickster.
0: Sasha Feiner, F-E-I-N-E-R, Feiner?
2: Probably Feiner.
0: Claimed the title with a total of 421 tongue-to-nose touches in 60 seconds. The previous record, 334.
3: His own nose?
5: Yeah.
0: Oh.
5: It's like, sir, just use a Kleenex.
1: Don't four-year-old it.
3: Can anybody hear?
0: Right here.
3: Oh, my God, you can.
5: Yeah, Dutch.
2: I can't.
3: There's no way I could do that.
0: Right up against my tongue, baby. Look at this, Josh. You want to go watch some cartoons?
1: Bang.
2: This guy, I bet the ladies love this guy.
0: Now I got tongue on my nose.
2: How many times he touches his nose with his tongue?
0: 421, surpassing the old record of 334.
1: Oh, so it's fast also.
3: Yeah.
0: 60 seconds.
3: Like a snake.
0: I bet it did sound like that.
1: Yeah.
2: So when this guy works on a lady... He doesn't just spell the alphabet, it's in bold italics. Yum, yum, yum, yum, yum, yum, yum. Yum, yum, eat him up.
0: Did you say works on a lady?
3: That's what he said.
5: Yeah, he did say
2: that. You know what I'm saying.
5: He also said yum, yum, eat him up.
3: Did you know that?
2: Yum, yum, eat him up is a reference to an episode of The Little Rascals me back culturally.
0: Yeah.
2: I've never really recovered from.
0: Yes, that's what did it.
2: I mean, the evils done by...
0: The Little Rascals.
2: I think Hollywood is guilty of poisoning the minds of everyone, especially when it comes to the stereotypes of certain ethnicities, that it's very hard to get over them.
5: Some are good.
0: Some might have.
2: Yes, those lazy people.
0: Some might have the wherewithal to realize maybe that's a stereotype. Not really.
1: Okay. That's the key, isn't it? Yeah, yes. We can all.
0: That's the rule.
1: Yeah.
2: So this guy.
0: This is the 43-year-old Feiner's second tongue-related record.
3: Ooh.
0: He previously achieved the record title for the largest tongue circumference. Male. Ugh.
2: How do they measure that?
1: We talked about that when he did it.
3: Oh, God. Okay.
1: He just makes like a ball with his tongue.
0: But
2: there's a photograph
0: there. It refers to it as he inflated his tongue.
3: That is so gross.
0: To 6.69 inches. That's half a foot to me and you.
2: That's gross.
1: That's insanity.
3: That is so gross. Please, thank you, Jason. I can't look at that.
5: Boy, I didn't know Christy was so squeamish when it came to men's mouths.
0: Ugh. You're missing a lot of...
3: No, not men's mouths, but tongues like that. Ugh.
0: That is, she brings up a good point. Ladies, I would guess, don't really ever see the guy's tongue.
5: They don't need to, I suppose.
0: Unless they're upside down, maybe? No, wait a minute.
3: No. Hold it.
0: Nope.
2: Isn't it tradition after a fine meal at a nice restaurant to stick your tongue out and go, this is me and you later?
3: No, don't do that again.
2: No wonder that hasn't been working for me. No wonder.
0: Let the record show that Tom
6: he's working on a lady over there.
0: This is me and you later, and stuck his tongue out and went, no, no, no.
3: Yeah, he did.
2: And meet him up.
5: There are ladies out there that dig the Tom.
0: Him and that cowboy hat.
5: They love it, man.
2: Had the cowboy hat on yesterday.
0: That is viral.
2: Walking the dog.
0: Like Ebola.
2: The weird thing is I forgot I had it on.
0: How do you forget you have a cowboy hat?
2: No, there's more to the story. I'm not telling the story.
0: It's impossible to forget you have a cowboy hat on.
2: No, but I had the cowboy hat on. I went for a long walk with the dogs.
0: Uh-huh.
2: And I'm supposed to wear the cowboy hat, I've told you, as directed by my dermatologist,
0: right,
2: so I don't get cancer in my ear again.
0: Whatever.
3: Right.
0: And please.
2: So I forgot I had it on.
0: Full disclosure, you're listening to the cast album of South Pacific.
2: I was.
6: With a cowboy hat on.
2: I listened
0: this
2: to
0: is
2: the,
0: all a true
6: guy,
0: story.
6: Homeless guy in the car.
2: I listened to the cast album of South Pacific, the 2008 Broadway version and the original.
5: With a cowboy hat.
2: Uh-huh. With a cowboy hat on.
5: Wally High Noon.
0: Yeah.
2: So in other words, I was preparing in case they do make the Village People story. I mean, they made the Michael Jackson movie. That makes a fortune. If they made the Village People, I'd go see that. In any event, I'm walking the dogs, and I'm kind of away from my neighborhood, but one of my neighbors pulls up. And we start talking. We have a semi-normal conversation.
0: I got to go follow Tom.
2: For quite a while. And then after he drives away, I realize, I wonder if he thinks I'm a complete douchebag for wearing this cowboy hat and these mirrored sunglasses.
5: Nothing to do with the hat.
0: Or the glasses.
5: Yeah, like Pat said, were you wearing the cowboy hat when you picked up your new special friend?
2: No.
6: Is that what?
2: No. I was not. Awesome. It's hard to, I can't wear it when I drive because it hits the back of the seat.
0: Do you have a picture of the mirrored sunglasses? I need a ruling on that before I make my final.
5: You probably look like a sheriff.
3: Are they those ski ones?
2: Yeah, they're knockoffs on the 70s era Bonnie Bell, whatever they were, ski shades.
0: Bowley Bell or Bowl?
2: They're
3: like red, white. They're white with red on them.
2: They're red, white, and blue, and they've got, they're great for skiing. And I found a place in Japan that makes
0: them. Spider Savage wore those. They are not bulletproof.
2: I'm not sure a spider wore them, but thank you so much for bringing. Who was his best friend?
0: Claudine.
2: Billy Kidd.
0: Yeah.
2: Billy Kidd.
0: With two Ds.
2: Anybody that skied in the 70s.
0: Well, they were, though. But.
2: Anybody that skied in the 70s knows what I'm talking about.
5: So you were wearing that cowboy hat and those sunglasses?
3: Yeah.
5: People thought you were walking to a Kid Rock show.
0: Yeah.
7: My name is Kid.
2: I enjoyed that, I think. When we come back, will that have you concluded our sports broadcast?
0: Yeah.
2: Okay. That was fascinating. We have a little bit of sad news in the world of...
0: Oh, good. We're looking forward to sad news.
3: Well,
2: depends. Well, I mean...
3: But he was 95.
2: They tried.
3: Nice life. Oh, I'm talking about somebody else.
2: Oh, I got a different sad story.
3: Oh, okay.
2: We got a really cool elephant story in the news that's got a happy ending.
5: Oh, good.
2: We also have...
5: That was an elephant.
2: How to get really drunk and drive across a golf course in your car.
0: I can do that.
2: And what might happen.
0: I can do that anytime.
2: I hope you can rejoin us here in the O'Reilly Auto Parts studios. 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
16: I have
15: Arnold.
16: An idea, Chick.
15: Yes.
16: When you introduce us, how about we each say our favorite pie?
15: Wonderful. Okay. Here's Christy Lee at the news desk.
17: Peach.
15: There's Pat Godwin at the music desk.
18: Banana cream.
15: There's Jeff Oskey.
19: Rhubarb.
17: Huh.
19: Not strawberry, straight rhubarb.
17: Okay.
20: That's a good choice, and not a lot of people, including when I was a kid, I refused to try rhubarb pie because it looked disgusting. It looked like red celery.
19: Yeah.
20: Then a couple years ago, I had a piece. It's amazing.
19: It's very good.
20: A very good choice.
15: Yes. Josh Arnold.
16: Apple.
15: There's classic. Ace Cosby.
21: Jerry.
15: Chick McGee. Pecan.
17: Oh.
15: Hello, Tom.
20: Well, our pie lady make so many good pies.
15: And cookies.
20: That peanut butter chocolate pie.
19: Oh, yeah.
20: Non-traditional.
15: That's true.
18: Very good.
16: That's your favorite?
20: It's kind of like eating a candy bar, and I don't eat candy bars. So.
15: Now, correct me if I'm wrong, but don't they call that the Chick McGee pie?
16: Yes.
20: I believe that's that's very good.
15: Yeah, oh, yeah.
19: Is there a whiskey glaze?
16: There is.
19: Oh,
16: is.
19: Yeah.
16: That you can add as much as you like.
19: I use all of it.
15: And do what I do. You can add as much whiskey as you like.
19: Oh.
20: Doesn't a whiskey glaze sound like someone that walked out of the movie Blazing Saddles?
16: Sounds like somebody who would work with red celery. the vaudeville team of red celery and whiskey glaze.
15: Red celery works. And like whiskey glaze. Tonight.
20: Now, let's see, where were we? We had finished your sports broadcast?
15: Yes, we have.
20: Okay.
15: And I am finished.
20: Okay.
17: No, you're not.
20: I didn't play the proper outro.
15: Oh, you didn't?
20: This is going to take a little time.
15: All righty, sir.
20: Just
15: are you
20: stall
15: hunting,
20: for me.
15: Hunting right now?
19: It takes some time.
15: Okay.
19: Little girl,
22: Mr.
19: You're
22: Randy,
19: in.
22: Watch it. Yes!
23: Okay. This is what you find.
20: There you go.
15: Thank you.
20: What was going on there? There's a lot.
16: You also have your jazz playing.
20: I'm sorry. I apologize.
15: That's your jazz playing. Right?
20: Okay, sorry.
17: It's your
20: okay.
17: Jazz played like 24/7?
15: Yep. There it is.
20: What? How
15: that is, yeah,
20: what is that coming from?
15: Well, no, Tom,
16: it's
15: I'll tell you.
16: From you.
15: I'll
16: jazz.
15: Tell you what the
16: that's
15: problem your is.
16: Jazz.
15: It's your, that whole board is a mess.
16: You got to get Eddie in here.
15: Yeah, you got to get Eddie.
17: He's off today.
15: Yeah,
16: No, you got to call him.
15: Oh, my God.
20: Okay.
15: You'll never get it fixed.
20: I'm sorry.
16: It is your fault.
20: Chick McGee, this is what we farted for. Okay, back to you. Christy Lee.
17: Sonny Rollins, the legendary tenor saxophonist known for his bold tone and constant experimentation, has passed away at the age of 95. Most of you probably know his work on the Rolling Stones album Tattoo You, and he's really prominent. And Waiting for a Friend, isn't that? Yeah. That was the song he's
15: don't care for that
17: featured
15: song.
17: On.
20: I hate that song.
15: Where
17: you do,
15: are you on the term rest in power, Tom?
17: Rest in power? I've never heard that.
15: Yeah, instead of rest in peace, rest
16: right,
15: in power.
16: Right, right. Yeah.
20: I never heard it.
15: No kidding.
17: I had never heard it either. Oh.
16: Yeah.
15: I hate to sound like Tom, but everywhere I think.
16: I have seen
15: it a lot.
16: Quite a bit too, and I think rest in peace is just fine.
15: Yeah,
16: I mean,
15: yeah.
16: We know that you did great things while living.
15: Yeah.
17: Yeah.
20: Oh, I see. So it's
16: right.
20: An alternate definition of RIP?
16: Yeah.
20: No.
15: No.
20: You can't change the classics. Like, I'm tired of it. It's like when they, instead of saying gentlemen, start your engines, drivers, start your engines. Oh, let's remove all the magic.
15: Yeah, well, if that removes the magic, that one simple phrase,
20: they could say, they could have said, yeah, lady and gentlemen, start your engines.
17: I do like
16: right.
17: that.
16: There's better. Nothing right. wrong with that. You're right.
20: That's
16: right.
20: much better. That's Mr. Penske's only major screw up.
15: well, you know what?
17: I'm sure I'll hear about it.
15: wait, hang on a second. Yeah, Mr. Penske's saying, that's good to know, Tom. Thank you very much.
20: No, shut up. I know.
15: No, I didn't say that.
20: No, but RIP, rest in power, no.
15: Okay.
20: You can't co-opt a classic phrase like that.
15: I mean, I think a lot of people enjoy it.
20: We the people to we the persons. I mean, no, you can't do that.
16: Well, we'll see.
17: Well, we'll see.
20: The proper people. Mm-hmm. That was the original way it was written. And then somebody stepped up and said,
0: next thing you know, though,
20: everybody's equal and free to my ass.
0: Girls in women's bathrooms. And women,
16: what is it, an animal farm? All animals are equal, but some are more equal.
15: Right.
20: So, Christy, what have you got? You got
15: capital? Never mind.
20: You got, so we have sad news from the world of jazz.
17: And sad news from the world of nature. Danish officials say a dead humpback whale they've nicknamed Timmy is now being towed out to sea.
20: Now, wait a second. See, right away. Timmy. You can't name something in distress Timmy because odds are...
17: What?
20: It's going to...
15: Tiny Timmy?
20: This is the whale that they kept towing back to the shore.
17: Yes, the Baltic Sea whale.
16: Nature was trying to nature.
17: Yeah.
16: And they were really... Their hearts were in the right place, but boy, they...
17: The whale had previously stranded several times before dying in the Baltic Sea. A section of beach on the Danish island of Anholt has been closed off while crews moved the whale into deeper water. Gases building up inside the decomposing whale have caused the body to swell, raising concerns about a dangerous rupture near shore. And we've all seen the videos of this.
20: Oh, boy.
17: It's horrifying.
15: Well, but you think fireworks are beautiful.
16: Yeah. Oh, yeah.
15: Maybe. Wait, whale explodes.
20: It'll turn a dead whale into a blue whale. As it blew up. It done blowed up, Timmy.
16: That's also part of that ecosystem. That's going to be if you're a fish... That's the place to be.
17: Hell yeah. Exactly.
16: The new hometown buffet just opened.
20: And Shakespeare saw this coming.
16: He did.
20: Yeah. Uh-huh. Something's rotten in Denmark. It's that Timmy. He's stinking up the whole country.
16: Boy, we thought it was the murder of the king.
15: Yeah.
16: It turns out.
15: Out damn spot or something. Yeah.
17: A team of doctors and vets in Pakistan have developed a novel treatment.
15: Doctors in Pakistan.
16: Oh.
17: For elephants suffering from tuberculosis. The treatment involves feeding the elephants at least 400 pills a day.
16: You ever heard an elephant cough?
17: No.
16: It is real loud.
15: When you said tuberculosis, and I know this isn't the right disease, I saw elephants smoking with their trunks. Yeah, I don't know why I saw that in my mind. Yeah.
17: The effort by staff at the Karachi Safari Park.
20: I think it's Karachi.
17: Karachi, that's right. Involves administering the tablets the same as those used to treat TB in
20: there?
17: Humans.
20: They have delicious Karachi chops.
15: What are karate?
16: Like karate. It sounds slightly like karate chops.
15: Are you kidding me?
20: They're made of.
15: You went ahead with
20: elephant.
15: That?
20: No, I just thought of it. They can't all stick. I'm sorry. So the elephants have tuberculosis?
17: Yes, and they're feeding them pills hidden inside food ranging from a variety of sweets, apples, and bananas. It's the same treatment they use for humans, but obviously it's got to be 400 times.
20: But it's
17: more
20: like trying to give your dog a pill. They put it inside a...
17: Yeah.
15: I don't have that problem.
20: 400 pills. Why don't they just use suppositories?
16: Are you going to volunteer?
17: Yeah, really.
20: Hey Chuck. Chuck, I'll hold the ladder.
15: Would you participate in a suppository for your puppy dog?
20: Oh, of course.
15: No. You would.
16: You do what you can to
20: okay.
16: take care of your pups.
20: Wait a minute.
15: Absolutely not.
20: I did not know this was in here. It's this version of it says an elephant suppository would be roughly the size of a Stanley thermos.
16: Whoa!
1: Oh, I was going to say fire extinguisher.
17: Yeah, it has to be pretty big.
20: Yeah. Wow. I don't understand why they don't. I mean, can't they just make a bigger pill? Giving the so they have to give this. They have to give the elephant 400 different.
15: Why don't they like an injectable or something? Why can't they?
16: These are elephant experts.
20: How would you inject an elephant though? Could you get through the skin?
15: I would think so.
17: These are conversations from special my needle? Vet friend. We should try to get him on the phone. He would know all these answers.
20: Oh, he's a big creature vet.
17: Yes, big creature vet.
20: Well, ask them if they ask them about how big is an elephant suppository.
0: I love it.
20: A and B, are they clearly marked? So,
17: Dr. Jeff, if you're listening.
20: They don't give it to the, I'm supposed to, this thing, are you kidding me?
16: Yeah, what?
20: What, I'm in the village people? I, just, I can't mount that thing. What's coming up, Christy Lee? Give me a hint.
17: I'll give you a hint.
20: Oh, I have a special treat.
17: Oh, you do?
15: I bet you don't.
16: Is it for all of us?
20: Yeah, this is a special treat. We missed today in history the last 4 days.
15: I was right.
17: Oh, no.
16: We have a marathon of history, then.
20: So I compiled some of the important things that we missed.
17: Oh, okay.
15: Not so much as a special treat, but a catch-up.
20: Yes.
15: Okay.
20: Okay. I'm really excited.
15: Well, maybe there is something amazing that we missed.
20: Yeah. We missed something important. It's always important to remember things in history.
15: Mm-hmm. It's not going to be dull and boring. You're right.
20: When they write the history of the last several years, they're going to be writing, how the hell did housing go up so much in value? What I'm talking about is your house. If you own your house, it is most likely worth significantly more than it was just a few years ago. And I did my homework on this because I had heard some vague numbers, but I looked it up. And right now, the average home in the United States is worth approximately 40 to 50% more than it was 5 years ago. And I'll read the following sentence. Over the past 10 years, houses are up roughly 75 to 100% depending on the market and metric used. So what is the point of this? 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
15: Studios, Christy Lee is at the news desk.
17: Hi.
15: There's Pat Godwin.
32: Hello.
15: There's Jeff Oskey.
33: Hey, Chick.
15: There's Josh Arnold.
33: I have a proposition for Oskey and maybe you, Chickster.
15: All right, I'll keep an open mind. There's Ace Cosby.
33: Hello.
15: I'm Chick McGee. Hello. Tom Griswold, who seems discombobulated.
33: Yes, how do you feel about, and maybe we'll do this in the winter when I grow out my winter's beard. How do you feel about beard dye day where we just jet black them up?
15: Oh, man.
17: That would be so fun.
0: I have a lot left over you could use.
1: But, I mean, but then you'd have to live with it.
33: Well, maybe we'll do it like on a day before we actually shave them or something.
17: Well, doesn't it wash out? You could use one that washes out.
15: Do they make away, man.
33: Pat, how long does it typically last?
0: 2-3 weeks, depending on how gray you are.
15: Yeah.
33: That'd be fun.
17: We could just use Sharpies and color. Let me tell
15: you. You know how you stand somewhere and think of a good joke, and is this a $9 joke? Is this a $12?
33: Yeah.
15: Yeah, it'd be the same. Is this a 3-week joke?
33: Right.
15: Yeah.
33: Exactly.
15: I don't know. Oh, but there are many, many pictures of me with my dyed beard before I decided not to dye the beard.
33: I don't know that I knew that you were doing that.
15: Oh.
33: You were a dyer.
15: Oh, I dyed the hell out of it, baby.
33: Oh, gotcha. Oh.
15: And the hair a little bit, actually. Yeah. Mm.
1: Hey, what's the story with Mick Jagger?
15: Talk to me.
1: I mean, McCartney, obviously.
17: Went gray?
1: 80-something. It looks great. Mm-hmm. But, you know, Mick, come on. Is that a wig?
17: Was his dad gray? No.
0: He has a good colorist. Yeah. That's a good dye job.
15: What do you mean? Is that a wig?
1: But he certainly doesn't have chestnut brown locks at age 80-something.
17: He might.
15: Some people do.
33: I've always wondered that, too. But I'm...
17: You had an aunt who didn't have gray hair.
15: Remember?
1: Yes, but I think she was... Well, never mind.
33: Like Godwin... Mathau. Was he dying?
0: Was he dying, yeah.
33: Because in my head, I'm like, man, that guy's jeans, he just has black hair when he's 87 or whatever.
0: Yeah, no.
15: See, but I don't think we should use this forum for definitively saying if Walter Matthau dyed his hair. I think that's irresponsible.
33: it didn't look terrible, did it?
15: And I don't think you should be saying that Mick Jagger obviously dyed
1: his hair. I'm asking. I was just asking.
0: I'm an expert. I said it. He's definitely coming.
15: Did you hear how irresponsible that is?
1: Yeah, I'm a fan, though. So whatever works for Mick. Now, I thought we would dip our toes into a little bit of early history, if that's okay with you.
15: Well, wait a minute. We do have a chick picture of me with a dark beard. Oh, there you go. Yeah, that's dyed a little bit. Yeah. Mm.
0: Oh, yeah.
33: I mean, it's a great dye job because you've got a touch. Don't they have that touch of gray?
0: That's the secret right there.
15: Yeah, there you go.
1: Yes, in that photograph, to me, you look like a cult leader of some fake religion.
15: there is
1: the lamb in Central America.
15: There's a Netflix show about a cult leader, and I kind of look like him in this picture.
17: Yeah, that is true. Oh, gosh. Yeah. Don't want true promises or whatever it is.
15: Ooh. I'm sorry, Tom. Today in history.
1: Okay, I got a phone. Yes. Give me a second.
15: Once again, there's a picture of me dying.
17: Yeah, you compiled it all for us.
15: I thought you had it already.
1: I did. I thought I did, too. I can't see.
33: You know, we would all be so lucky to age as well as Godwin, Tom, and Chick.
15: Thank you. Very nice of you to say that.
33: Handsome gents.
15: Oh, yeah.
33: I don't mean age. You know what I mean.
15: Handsome as the day is long. Would you like to go out on a date?
1: Christy, do a story. I've misplaced my notes here that I had.
15: What?
1: Okay. My calendar. I can't find it.
33: Christy, aren't these three men hotter?
15: Will Tom ever be able to find his Today in History notes? Will Christy read another story? Will Chick McGee ever shut the hell up? Oh, Christy?
17: The man who did that on the... Remember the gentleman that sat here with us who was on the soap opera Young and the Restless Forever?
15: What's his name? Yes. Eric Braden.
17: Yes. We were watching, don't laugh at me, but for some reason we got on the Herbie the Love Bug train yesterday.
15: Oh, yeah.
17: And we were watching Herbie from Paris to Monte Carlo.
15: Yep.
17: And he's the guy that they're racing.
15: Damn right he is.
17: Down to Monte Carlo.
33: Yes.
17: Yep. Yes.
15: He's also in one of the Planet of the Apes movies as the villain.
17: Really?
15: He wants to examine Zira and dissect her.
33: Isn't he in Titanic?
1: Yeah.
15: He's also, he plays John Astor, I think.
17: I was kind of shocked.
1: John Jacob Astor, I think, yeah.
17: Because
1: yeah.
17: I just remember him on Young and the Restless. And when I saw him, I went, oh,
33: he's a cool, distinguished sounding guy.
17: Very cool, very distinguished.
1: He's a great guy. He was in here twice and
33: that's cool.
17: Really
1: funny.
17: Nice.
33: Christy, what was Herbie's origin? How did he come to life?
17: Well, that's a great question because we started with Herbie Fully Loaded because that's the NASCAR theme one and we were all thinking about race
33: cars. That's one with Lindsay Lohan?
17: Yes. And Justin Long. And then we went to Herbie Goes from, Paris to Monte Carlo.
33: So you went backwards.
17: Yeah. And that's where Don Knotts has all the wrenches right, on his overalls.
15: Don Knotts is in a Herbie movie?
17: Yes.
33: I love that one.
1: And Oshkay's looking puzzled because he thought it was Herb.
2: Yeah, I was super disappointed. I
1: thought it was going to be Cheech and Chong.
17: I've got if you're on the Herb, it would be really fun to watch.
1: Okay, I have today in history the days we missed.
15: you kids at home, that's called killing time so Tom can find stuff.
1: You're welcome. Mm-hmm. This is an easy one. Born in 1866. Daniel Gabriel Fahrenheit.
15: He invented I-70.
33: That's exactly right. We wouldn't have that interstate.
15: Across the country. A lot of people think it was Eisenhower. But
1: Fahrenheit, of course, developed the thermometer.
33: The whole thermometer, not
17: so
33: just cool. Part of it.
1: Hmm. Yeah. And he famously gave it to one of his buddies. The guy put it in his mouth. He goes, no. It's not where it goes.
15: Well, his original idea was just no numbers. Mm. And it was like halfway hot or all the way hot is what they'd say.
1: Did you ever notice if
33: what's your temperature this much?
1: Yeah. By the way, the thermometer gets kind of a bad rap. Did you ever notice if you pull into like a church or a school and there's a thermometer, big poster?
15: Sure. Oh, yeah.
1: They're going to ask you for money.
33: Yep. Absolutely. It's often the gauge, isn't it?
1: It's often a fundraiser. Happy birthday to...
15: Here's what I heard when you said gauge. It's often the gaze, isn't it?
33: The gays always want our money.
2: Tom, do we know which came first, the Fahrenheit thermometer or the Celsius thermometer?
15: It was Kelvin.
2: Oh, Kelvin.
15: Actually, yeah.
1: Yeah, there's Kelvin, Fahrenheit, centigrade. As a radio guy, Chick and I both lived through an era in which, I don't know how this happened. I think it might have been Jimmy Carter's fault. You had to give the temperature in Fahrenheit and Celsius.
15: Tomorrow's high, 32 degrees, that's zero Celsius.
1: I refused to do it.
15: Yeah.
33: Yeah,
1: I did it for about a week. I said, no, I'm an American. I don't care. Let's see now. And I think we should go back to the 100-yard dash, but that's another story.
15: I agree with that.
1: Happy birthday, Josh. You'll get this one. Harry Burnett Reese.
33: No idea.
1: The inventor cup? Of the Reese's Cup.
17: Oh, really?
33: I'm unfamiliar.
15: Well, wait a minute. I guess. What?
1: 1879, he was born. Henry.
15: What sort of invention? Like, we need a chocolate peanut butter candy. Well, let's have chocolate and put peanut butter. Is that really an invention?
1: Yeah.
15: No?
1: Maybe, yes. should I say creator of?
33: I mean, it's...
15: Oh, it's amazing.
33: I hope Nobel Prize he was at least considered.
1: You've seen his grave. Here lies Reese's Pieces.
33: Reese's Pieces, yeah.
15: Reese's Pieces.
1: Happy birthday, Tommy Chong. Wow, born in 1938.
33: Yeah. Ooh,
15: he's getting up there, man.
17: Yeah.
1: The Mount Rushmore of stoners. Go ahead. Who do you got?
17: He's up there. And Chong.
1: Jeffrey. Yeah. You got Cheech, you got your Chong.
15: Don't you have to put...
17: Woody Harrelson, probably.
3: What about Seth Rogen? He's got a bit of bar. Yeah.
1: Doug Benson, maybe?
33: Yeah. Snoop goes before
1: Snoop. Yeah. Of course.
15: Snoop.
1: Let's see. Happy birthday, 1941. Bob Dylan, born Robert Zimmerman. Recently booed when his pacemaker went electric.
33: I thought that was... They much preferred the acoustic pacemaker.
1: That was the pacemaker with the crank.
33: Yeah.
1: Let's see. Happy birthday, Priscilla Presley. Which she was 14 when she met Elvis.
15: Why are you mispronouncing Presley?
1: What did I say?
15: Presley.
1: It's a hard Z.
15: okay.
1: Do you know this is Christy Lee, born in 1953? Alfred Molina.
17: Alfred Molina does the narration of the octopus in the movie I was talking about.
1: And he's famous for what in Indiana Jones?
17: I don't know.
1: That's that great.
15: Getting his head chopped off early.
1: Yeah.
15: And he's also in a new
33: Burroughs
15: with the Duffer Brothers.
33: That's supposed to be good.
15: I tried to watch it. I'm out.
33: Not for
15: right
33: you?
15: Now.
33: Okay.
15: I'm out right now.
1: John C. Reilly, very fine actor.
17: I love
1: him. Born in 65. I hear that he's lobbying DreamWorks for a live action Shrek.
17: What?
1: Is that true?
33: You think he's Shrek like?
1: Yeah. He's a great actor. How about 1974 Will Sasso?
33: I love him.
15: Yeah.
33: He nailed Curly, dude.
15: Great. I was going to say, he's one of the...
1: Great as Curly in the Three Stooges. He was the guy, the heavy set guy on Mad TV.
33: He's funny.
1: Yeah, he's great. This is important. In 1844, Samuel Morse tapped out the first telegraph message.
15: How do you think he felt when they heard about... two-way radio. I'm going to rule the world. Yep. I got this Morse code going.
33: Never
15: going
33: to be better than
1: what? The first message was the first telegram. But you know what it was?
17: No.
1: We'd like to talk to you about your extended car warranty. That was the very
33: even
1: first.
33: Even then, they were just haunting us.
1: And then the next one, it was tongue-in-cheek. It's fun to stay at the YMCA.
15: And you meant tongue-in-cheek.
1: Yeah, yeah. The Brooklyn Bridge opened in this date in 1883.
15: It's the worst that could happen.
1: And people in Manhattan complained about all the hipsters walking across.
15: You remember that? Remember that group? The Brooklyn Bridge?
1: Yeah, sure.
15: Yeah.
1: Oh, this is interesting. Indiana Jones and the Last Crusade premiered in 1989. It would prove to not be the Last Crusade. They did a couple more.
33: They actually meant crusade literally there.
1: Yeah.
33: That's as entertaining as movies gets.
1: And it says Harrison Ford was 47 and Sean Connery was 59 playing his father. By my math, that's a 12-year difference.
33: Just so awesome, though.
1: That's Sean Connery.
4: My name's a dog, Indiana.
1: Very potent.
33: I saw that at the drive-in. It was that and the Naked Gun. I don't know that I've ever had a happier evening.
15: Wow.
1: Yeah, that's great. What a combination. Ms. Mae Jameson became the first real-life astronaut to appear in an episode of Star Trek.
33: What?
17: I did not know that.
1: Yeah, isn't that
15: Who?
1: Cool?
15: Who?
33: Miss Mae Jameson.
1: Mae Jameson, sorry.
33: Oh, Jameson. Oh.
1: Sorry.
17: Did she ever go up in the... I mean, did she?
1: Yeah.
17: Okay.
1: And I heard on the set, apparently, she kept going, fake.
33: This is fake.
1: That's not Tang. What is this crap? You know, she really knew her out of space. But we're not done.
33: And I, by the way, I have a crush on George Takei. Would you see if you could hook us up?
15: That's right.
33: The crew guys were like, we don't. Yeah, that's a tall order, ladies.
17: Yeah. Yeah,
1: this is an easy one. I'll give it to you, Mr. Godwin.
15: Okay.
1: 1843, Christian Doppler presents what to the Royal Bohemian Society?
9: The radar?
1: No.
9: The Doppler radar?
4: Christian.
1: The Doppler effect, which would eventually, that's the thing when
15: changes tone.
1: When a siren goes by, it goes dee-doo-dee-doo-doo-doo-doo.
15: Triangle.
9: Oh, wow, I heard one word and thought I had it. No.
33: It's the same concept.
9: It is. Yeah. I'm still lost.
15: You would give him credit for that answer if you were testing it.
33: Doppler radar uses the Doppler effect, so...
9: Doppler.
1: Well, he concluded his famous presentation in front of the Royal Bohemian Society by presenting the 7-day weather forecast.
33: Isn't that nice?
1: Yeah, that's
33: so you have to acknowledge right, Godwin, yes. though, in order
1: yes,
33: to get
1: yes,
33: to...
1: Yes, yes, yes. In 1922, this is a baseball one for you, Josh, Babe Ruth was suspended for a day and fined $200 for throwing dirt on an umpire.
33: How about that?
1: I wonder what $200 would be in 1922 in American USA dollars today.
33: Probably. For Babe Ruth, I bet he would call it worth it. Yeah. I wonder what the call was.
1: Yeah. Henry Ford announced the end of production of the Model T.
17: Yeah.
1: Oh, this is confusing. What was the car that they made after the Model T?
33: The Model A, which
1: yeah,
33: is
1: they went to, mm-hmm. Yeah, the Model A. Very good, Josh.
33: It's weird.
1: Yeah. And then they started a really weird one. They started the Model I Kia, which you they just gave you the parts.
33: Right.
1: Oh. You had to build it yourself. Didn't really sell well.
15: Let me ask you something. Do you think you could put a car together if you got the parts?
1: No.
17: God, no.
1: I got a buddy that could.
15: Josh, do you think?
33: Nope. I mean, if you gave me you'd have to give me all the YouTube videos and all the guides.
1: Oh, okay. Oscar could probably do it.
17: Oscar could
2: rebuild
17: do
2: a couple engines.
15: Oh, there you go.
17: But these fancy new engines that are all electronic and stuff. I'd have to be like
2: mine were like
17: 69 Chevelle or something. Yeah.
33: Yeah.
1: 1977, Star Wars was released.
33: A New Hope.
17: Star Wars.
1: The good one. The first one. The real
17: The Mandalorian one. Did not do well. Lowest ever Star Wars film opening this weekend.
33: Whoa.
17: For Disney.
1: And interestingly enough, the movie Alien was released in 1979.
17: Hmm.
1: That's one of the only movies I've walked out of because I was too frightened.
17: Really?
33: Couldn't handle it, huh?
1: Yeah. There's something that happened early on in that movie, and I said, I'm out.
17: Okay.
33: That's intense.
1: I never seen the end of it. I'll never watch it again.
17: You spoil movies all the time. You're not going to spoil that
33: one. You missed
17: one.
33: The dance number? Boy.
9: Bob Hope comes out as a campman.
1: All I know is I saw it and said, I got to get a colonoscopy quick. I want to make sure I'm clean.
15: Little did you know that real life was on the way for you and it was going to be far more terrifying than anything.
1: This is for Josh. Happy birthday, Ralph Waldo Emerson. You're probably familiar with this
15: Where is he?
1: Poet. Well, he always wears the red and white striped shirt.
15: There we go.
33: And I do,
15: We're a team.
33: And I have the selected writings of.
15: Oh. Now, who selected those?
33: That's
17: Did he
33: what
17: select
33: I need
17: them himself?
1: Then, of course, he was in a band with, who was it, Lake and Palmer?
2: Mm-hmm. That's right.
1: Ian McKellen, actor born in 39, a great Shakespearean, and also, for the nerds out there, he's, what, Lord of the Rings?
15: And there's a magnificent video of him explaining to Ricky Gervais how he is an actor.
33: That is funny.
15: Go watch that.
33: He's Gandalf.
15: The rest of the
33: day. And he's Magneto, so you got all kinds of nerds.
15: Magneto.
33: Case in point.
1: Born in 44, the great Frank Oz, who's Yoda, Cookie Monster, yes, Fozzie, Sam the Eagle.
5: Yoda sound nothing like Miss Piggy.
33: Miss Piss Piggy, yeah.
1: Yoda he was. Okay.
33: He also gives Belushi back his prophylactics.
15: That's right.
33: In the jail scene
15: one
33: in Blues Brothers.
15: Prophylactic condom.
1: Oh, that's right.
17: Yeah.
33: He's a good director. He directed the original movie you love, Death at a Funeral.
1: Mm. That's
33: the first
1: that's
33: one.
1: That's
33: yeah.
1: So funny.
33: And Dirty Rotten Scoundrels.
15: He did the British version?
33: Yeah.
15: No kidding.
1: The British version is much, yes, much better.
15: Yes, it is, yes.
1: Happy birthday to the great Mike Myers, the Canadian comedian, Wayne's World guy, not the monster.
33: Serial murderer from Haddonfield, Illinois.
15: An imaginary.
1: The guy's a genius.
15: Never mind.
33: Murdered his sister one time.
1: Even as a baby, he was groovy. Okay, Octavia Spencer, born in 1970.
33: She's wonderful.
15: Very and good. She has eight sides.
33: That's right.
17: Yeah.
15: Isn't that interesting?
1: Doesn't it sound like a drug commercial? Ask your doctor about Octavia.
33: She played, remember Ma?
15: Yes.
33: Isn't that the name of it?
15: My daughter and I went to see that, and it was terrifying.
33: Yeah, she's quite something in that.
15: Yeah.
1: And then, do you know who this is, Christy Lee?
17: I don't know.
1: Born in 76. Cillian Murphy.
33: Oh, he's awesome.
17: Oh, yeah. The actor?
15: It's Killian.
1: Killian?
15: It took me a long way.
1: Like Boston Celtics?
17: Mm-hmm.
1: Killian? I didn't know that.
15: It's like, no, that'd be...
1: Actually,
15: Celtics is correct.
17: Oppenheimer
1: guy?
17: Yeah.
15: Mm-hmm.
5: And Peaky Blinders, Tommy Shelby. Not bloody likely.
1: And finally, in 78, Brian Urlacher.
15: Yep.
1: From the Bears.
15: Hall of Fame linebacker. Number 54. In your program, number one in your heart.
1: Yeah, a great classic Chicago Bear, played forever.
15: Did a lot of commercials for hair.
33: Hair was also restoration. He also diffused bombs. You guys saw that movie, the Urlacher.
15: That's right.
33: Yeah.
15: Make believe it's your
1: penis.
15: Well
1: worth it.
15: Remember that scene? Make believe it's your penis. I love that scene.
1: Now, we're feeling safe and comfortable. And when we come back, we're going to have Today in History. That was just the weekend stuff you missed. But first, tell me how to feel comfortable and at home.
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2: Hey.
1: At the news desk. Pat Godwin.
3: Hello.
1: There's Jeff Oskey.
4: Looking good today, Chick.
1: Thank you, sir. Got the button up. There's Josh Arnold.
5: Hi.
1: You got the button up.
5: Yes,
1: you
5: sir.
1: You got the button up, Jeff. Pat has
5: yes,
1: the
5: sir.
1: There's Ace Cosby.
6: Hey.
1: I'm Chick McGee. Hello, Tom.
7: Hello, Chick McGee.
1: Yes, sir.
7: Now it's time to review today in history after we review the last few days in history.
5: All right.
7: I think you'll like this first one, Josh Arnold.
5: Okay.
7: Bram Stoker.
1: He is an expert at keeping fires going.
7: That's
5: exactly right.
7: In 1897, the novel Dracula goes on sale in London.
5: It's a good one.
4: Yeah, wasn't it called The Stroker Poker? He was the first one
1: exactly
4: to come
1: right.
4: up with the...
7: And then, of course, the sequel, 2 years later, The Vampire Strikes Back. Excellent.
5: Pretty good, yeah.
7: Did you ever eat those Bram Stoker's chocolates?
2: No, I haven't.
7: Don't get the Blood-filled ones.
2: Ooh,
7: they taste awful.
2: Yikes.
7: Let's see now. In 1930,
1: I don't think that works. Let's take a look at that.
7: In 1930, the Supreme. Well, if you know what Stover's, never mind. The Supreme Court ruled buying liquor does not violate the Constitution.
1: You're sure done.
7: Free slurred speech. That's
1: right.
7: What I believe in the free. John Lennon and Yoko Ono started their famous second Bed In for Peace. At the Queen Elizabeth Hotel in Montreal.
1: You know, somebody behind the scenes at that second one had to say, can't they just keep their clothes on and stay out of bed?
5: My gosh.
1: Good God.
7: It's a lot less work.
1: Cover up.
7: You're lying around in bed. They could have just gone outside with a protest sign.
1: Right.
7: Joined the people. Getting laid in a hotel, although it was with Yoko.
1: Right.
2: Yeah.
4: Oh boy.
1: What's the degree of difficulty on that?
7: But I guess a 5-star hotel beats getting pepper sprayed in the face. So, a happy birthday. Ooh, that's unfortunate.
1: Wait a minute.
7: I should have looked ahead. I'm sorry.
1: Who do you got?
7: Al Jolson.
5: He was a big entertainer.
1: Let me tell you something. He was Michael Jackson, Elvis, the whole thing, all rolled into one.
7: Huge.
1: Man. When he was popular, are you kidding me?
7: Okay, rate it. More offensive. Mickey Rooney.
2: That's bad.
7: That's more offensive.
1: Oh, yeah. Al Jolson, yeah.
7: You think?
5: The blackface and the jazz singer is just one segment.
1: Right.
5: Okay. And it was a widespread thing at the time.
1: Getting started.
5: They kind of knew better when Mickey Rooney did his thing.
2: Right. Yeah.
5: Or they should have.
2: Good point.
7: Happy birthday, Peter Cushing.
5: He's one of Dracula,
1: he's one of the big three: Peter Cushing, Christopher Lee, Vincent Price.
5: Sure, yeah.
1: Boris Karloff.
7: Wasn't Peter Cushing like a real war hero? I'm not joking.
5: Yes,
7: I think he was.
5: Yeah, and Christopher Lee as well.
1: We can thank Peter Cushing for the polyurethane fill that you get in pillows now.
5: That is true.
7: Oh, the Peter Cushion. That's what that's what you call your belly.
1: Exactly right.
5: He looked at me and said, "That's what I call my belly."
1: Peter Cushion. Now let me tell you something about Tom. Now he is going to start laughing, and then he will continue to laugh until his face turns red for what he just said.
5: That's all right.
7: I didn't direct it at you.
5: He's cool. Didn't direct it at me.
2: Right at him.
5: Look right in my eyes.
7: This is radio. No, I didn't use his name. It could have been any of you guys.
5: Oh, sure. It could have, yeah.
1: I'll have you know I've worked very hard.
7: Replay that.
5: It wasn't insulting until this load of BS.
1: Right.
4: You do realize this is all recorded on tape. We can go back and watch you stare at Josh as you say the comment.
1: Video yet, you know?
7: Sorry. It was intended to be generic.
1: And where do you put? Where do you rest your Peter? Against your belly, right?
7: I guess so.
1: Thank you.
8: Mine never rests.
2: No.
7: Born in 1926. This is the 100th anniversary. I'm sure you're aware of this, of the great Miles Davis.
2: I did not know that.
7: Yeah, they're celebrating a century of Miles Davis.
5: I'm sure you're aware of
1: his his out that kind of blue. What is it?
7: Yeah.
1: Blown. I will blow. Yeah,
7: kind of blue.
1: I loved a bunch of songs off that, and I had no idea that was him or that album.
7: That may be one of the best-selling jazz albums ever.
1: Gotta be
7: with good reason. Never nicknamed Smiles Davis.
2: No.
7: Angry guy.
1: What's one of them called? Freddy Fever or something? Freddy Funky? Or
2: was he the one that played it with his back to the people?
7: On occasion. Yeah.
1: Every now and then.
2: Yeah.
1: Now, you've been there on the comedy tour. You wanted to turn your back. Don't tell me you didn't.
2: Good point.
7: Stevie Nicks. Oh, born in 1948. Wow. Okay. Stevie Nicks, at one point famous in Fleetwood Mac for wearing top hats.
1: Yeah.
7: Give me four more top hat people.
1: And
2: Flash.
1: Or just in general.
7: Just, they could be
2: other. Mr. Peanut.
5: Dr. Demento.
2: Flash, yes.
1: Oh,
2: yeah.
1: Oh, Dr. Demento.
7: Very good.
1: Okay.
7: Cat in the Hat.
5: We gave you a four.
1: Wait a minute. The guys in Punxsutawney.
2: Yeah.
7: Oh, very good.
2: Yeah. Abe Lincoln.
7: Very good.
1: Oh, Abe Lincoln.
7: Cat in the Hat.
5: Sure. Why not?
7: And you mentioned what, Mr. Peanut? Does the Monopoly Man wear a top hat?
5: He does indeed. And a monocle. Old Uncle Penny bags?
1: I think it's a short top hat, though.
7: Okay. And that's our tribute to Stevie Nicks. Okay. Great singer, songwriter.
1: Well, what's your favorite Stevie Nicks song with or without Fleetwood Mac?
7: Edge of 17.
1: Okay.
2: Good choice.
1: All right.
7: Yeah. Oh, great
1: song. What is it? Landslide.
5: Oh, yeah.
1: Yeah. Landslide.
3: Mm. Dude, I think she is so hot. I would still
1: no kidding.
3: Get with her.
5: Yeah, I find that sexy, too.
3: Yeah.
5: A weird, witchy lady.
3: Oh, yeah. Yeah. Yeah.
7: Want a true Stevie Nicks story?
5: I don't know.
3: Scarves.
7: A friend of mine was...
1: Did you kiss her?
7: No, God, no. A friend of mine was dealing with her when she was touring back in the 80s. And
1: is this a guy we all know?
7: Yeah.
1: Okay.
7: And she showed up at a very nice hotel here in town.
2: Yeah.
7: Walked in the lobby and said, "There's too much yellow in here. It's bad for my aura," and stormed out.
3: Oh, yeah.
7: So, Josh, and knowing that hotel, by the way, it's very convenient. You could jump off into the lobby from every level. I'm surprised.
5: Oh, one of those inside.
7: Yeah. That right there, that tells you. It's bad for my aura. Good luck.
5: That's so hot.
7: Good luck with her.
1: Maybe she was sincere, and maybe she felt like it was bad for her.
5: Stevie, you've earned it. Do whatever you need to do.
1: Yes.
3: Yeah, you weirdo.
7: Yeah, you're
1: it's fun. Like when I go, I don't do it as often.
2: Yeah.
1: When I went to do a live show on the comedy tour, there was a guy, third row, center, the two seats back. He needs to go. He's bugging me.
5: That's right.
1: Yeah.
7: You're a princess in the pea, psycho.
1: Thank you.
7: Just
1: get
7: like Stevie.
1: Here.
7: Happy birthday, friend of the show, Bobcat Goldthwait.
1: Bobby.
7: And
2: birthday, Bob.
7: Lastly, happy birthday, 64, Lenny Kravitz, who great singer, great songwriter, good guitar player, and famously, remember his pants?
1: Yep.
7: His pants. The whole
2: pants.
7: Crotch area blew
1: Chrissy out. Chrissy has that as her home screen on her iPhone.
7: Yeah. So that'll pretty much cover it today.
3: Who was he with? Who was the female?
5: Lisa Bonet?
3: Yeah. Oh, yeah. Were you a Lisa Bonet fan?
5: Yeah, very attractive.
1: I interviewed Lenny Kravitz one time, and I asked him, was he invited to the Cosby House for Thanksgiving? And he got up and walked away.
2: Not a good sense of humor, huh?
1: Did not care for the
5: comment.
1: Well,
5: because the obvious answer was that he was invited to the Jefferson
1: obviously.
5: The Jefferson's apartment.
1: Obviously. And he was married to Lisa Bonet, Bill Cosby's the television daughter. And
7: yeah.
3: I think, give or take. Plus or minus 10. How many people during an interview have walked out of an interview with you, Chick?
1: Oh, gosh. I was the bad boy of interviews. That meaning I did them badly.
7: Oh, the best one was Melissa Etheridge.
1: Melissa Etheridge.
7: We were having such a good time. She was so nice.
1: And I asked her, I said, "Now, what time do you have to get to the bus to cook everybody dinner?" Is what I said.
5: Funny.
7: The fellas in the band.
5: The people who walked out on your interviews, Chick, are in the wrong.
1: Thank you very, very much.
5: They are in the you did everything right.
1: Yeah, where's Melissa Etheridge now? Still very popular, but still.
7: Well, we shall return to the O'Reilly Auto Parts studios. This is the Bob and Tom Show.
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1: 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Christy Lee at the news desk.
28: Hello.
1: There's Pat Godwin.
5: Hey, Chick.
1: Hey, man. There's Jeff Oskey.
5: Hey.
1: Josh Arnold.
5: Thoughts on no glasses?
7: Let's see. Look at me.
1: Can I offer...
7: I think it's a good look.
1: Can I offer... Your eyebrows are magnificent.
5: Thank you. I've always had nice eyebrows.
1: Yes.
28: Are you a plucker?
5: No, I am a trimmer.
28: Okay.
7: Because you could comb those back and comb right over the top of your head.
5: No, because I trim them. I take care of them.
7: I'm
5: properly.
7: Saying grow them out. You could do like a really cool eyebrow comb over.
1: There's Ace Cosby.
5: I might consider that.
1: I'm being serious. He's trying to make one of his jokes. Hello, Tom.
7: Oh, hello, Chick McGee. Yeah. Well, are you thinking of getting contacts or getting eye surgery?
5: Even if I did, I would wear fake frames.
28: Like I do?
5: Or just wear frames.
7: I think you look the same.
28: What I do.
1: What is the joke? The policeman pulls the guy over and the driver's license says he wears glasses. And the patrolman, where's your glasses? He goes, I have contacts. And the cop goes, I don't care who you know.
5: I like it.
1: Huh? How about that, Tom?
7: That'd be nice in Reader's Digest maybe in 1963. Pre-Kennedy assassination?
1: How about this? I've got contacts. I don't care who you know, but how big are your wife's boobs? How about that? I throw that in there.
5: Yeah.
7: No, that doesn't work.
1: Okay.
5: It doesn't work in such a way that it works.
7: No, I
5: Thank
7: think...
5: You. Comedy
7: no, it would have to be he pulls over a lady.
1: Oh, there's... Yeah, you're right.
7: I don't care who your contacts are. Let me see your...
1: Yeah. See, I'm nearsighted.
7: Now
1: it's 20/20
7: vision. Sexist and awful.
1: Right.
7: Christy Lee is
28: over
7: there.
28: Yeah, John
7: Griswold. What do you
5: Speaking
7: got?
5: Speaking of sexist, she hates men. Oh, she was telling me about how much she hates me.
28: Yeah, that's true.
5: Every now and again, she just leans over to me and goes, "You know, I hate you."
28: Yes.
1: Oh, hey, we need to go back and grab another picture of me and an embarrassing. My look that you guys let me walk around in with my dyed beard. There we are. That's me and Christy Lee.
28: Oh, my
5: and
28: God.
5: And you almost have some side butt.
28: You can almost
5: Christy.
28: See my butt.
5: Yeah. No, you're Christy, you can see it.
28: Hell?
7: What the hell's going on there?
5: Andy doesn't go to YouTube.
28: Are we at a bowling tournament?
5: It's one of the hottest pictures I've ever seen.
1: No. We are in your basement. You don't remember that?
28: We are not in my basement.
5: That's clearly a bowling.
28: It's a bowling.
1: That's when we, Chrissy and I, made our love child, Ava.
5: How about that? I always thought.
7: Now, is that a jet black dye on your hair?
28: That's pretty dark.
1: I went dark brown, but it
7: that looks like
1: does.
7: Elvis black.
1: It certainly does
5: wait,
1: appear.
5: Zoom out. I was looking at Chrissy's butt. Look at that. Oh, that's boy. A nice booty, girl. I need that sent to me. Josh, have you seen Christy in the overall picture?
7: Yes. Can you back the picture by one real quick question?
1: I can't see.
7: Where is the right hand? Okay.
1: I got my I got my hand in my cup.
7: Yeah. No, no, no. Yeah. Her right hand.
1: I'm being a gentleman.
28: My legs.
2: Oh, yeah, it is.
1: She's rubbing one out.
28: Oh, my God.
5: little fruit ninja.
28: Mm-hmm. Look at those bowling shoes.
7: Okay. Oh. Hey, Pat, you know something? We need a palate cleanser.
1: I'm a little fruit ninja.
7: We need a palate. Pat, you haven't played a song all day. I know you're. What are you going for your surgery?
6: In a week from today.
7: Oh, boy.
6: And it hurts.
7: I know. You got a shoulder issue.
1: Huh.
6: Yeah.
7: So, but you can still strum.
6: A little bit.
7: So let's get a little song out of you.
6: Well, we were talking about camping early in the show, and I have been, I'm lying, I've never been, but this is my take on it.
1: All right.
6: I'm sitting around a campfire hotter than hell. Can't take a shower and I'm starting to smell.

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I prefer Netflix and Uber Eats. This is my campfire song. I don't know Kumbaya, and I won't play Wonderwall if you sing Sweet Caroline.

0: holiday here. 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
1: Woo-hoo. All right.
2: Hi-oh.
1: Thank you very much. You've never sat by a campfire and played a guitar for people?
0: Never. Hmm. No. I don't like anything about camping.
1: Oh. Would you like to meet some nice people?
0: Really? Honestly, yeah. I've always had nice guitars. I didn't want them next to the fire or the smell. The smell gets stuck in the wood.
3: It's stuck in your clothes.
0: Oh, yeah.
3: Your hair.
1: Yeah, you end up going skinny dipping with some
0: girl. I've done that.
1: Some girl you played Wonderwall for.
0: Oh, but it was always Blackbird.
3: So you're skinny dipping in a lake?
1: What?
0: Yeah.
1: Oh, are you kidding?
0: That's where you do it.
3: Of course. You never got bit by a snake or... I can't believe you would ever go near a lake.
2: You never got sucked up by the lake bottom?
3: Yeah,
2: never
3: it's all
4: that's
3: muddy
4: a weird feeling, isn't it?
3: It's all gooey lake and icky.
1: It depends where you are.
2: All that fish poop on the bottom?
5: Yeah. So much fish poop.
3: I can't believe you would get in it.
2: And the carp are down there eating it?
1: If the circumstances are right, it's fun.
3: Okay.
1: Have you ever gone skinny dipping?
3: No.
1: Really?
3: I've never gone in a
1: pool?
3: No.
1: Your family has a house on a lake. You've never gone in there with no clothes on?
5: No. Have you seen? They have snapping turtles the size of spare tires in there. I'm not letting my dangle dangle.
2: Really?
5: Yeah.
1: Wow, that would hurt.
3: Yeah, it would.
2: I never thought of that when I... Did you think of that when you did it?
1: Well, no.
2: I didn't think of that.
1: Traditionally, it would be, for me, typically, rather, it would be in Lake Michigan.
3: Well, they don't have snapping turtles in
1: Lake
3: Michigan.
1: But not,
5: no,
1: not.
5: It's so cold it can't get to it. It's up.
2: Yeah, yeah, that's the. I had no idea Lake Michigan was restricted.
1: Well, it depends where you are.
2: That's just for you, buddy. Yeah.
3: Only the finest turtles in Michigan.
1: I
3: don't snap.
2: They offer their views concisely.
1: Well, Chrissy, give me the teaser. What's coming up?
3: Sex in a rental house while the tenants were in the hospital. That's always fun, huh?
1: That has to happen all the time.
3: Talking about exposing yourself, we're going to talk about a senior citizen who got arrested for it.
2: That used to be a thing of mine.
3: What?
2: Going through a house with a real estate agent. And
3: oh, that was your fantasy?
2: Oh, yeah.
3: Yeah?
2: Oh, yeah.
1: Oh, your fantasy.
2: Yeah.
1: You never actually did it.
2: No. God, no.
5: There's a porn site all about
2: that. Yeah, there's an entire genre.
3: Are you kidding me?
5: Yeah, yep.
2: Honestly?
5: How am I not aware of this? You are the camera.
2: Yes. Right? Oh,
5: and
2: yeah.
5: It's the POV or whatever, and you are talking to the realtor and going through, and then...
3: Next thing you know...
5: She wants to know how she can close that deal today.
1: No, so is it called, like, Gold Jacket on the Floor?
2: That'd be a good name, yeah.
1: We'll get to that all coming up. But first, Christy Lee.
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3: Hi.
2: Pat Godwin.
0: Hello, chick.
2: There he is. There's Jeff Oskey.
5: Hi, man.
2: There's Josh Arnold.
5: Hi there.
2: Ace Cosby's here.
25: Hello.
2: Hello, indeed. I'm Chick, and hello, Tom.
1: Hello, Chick McGee. We are checking into the news scene
2: Yeah, with, man.
1: Christy
2: yeah.
1: Lee. I don't know if you've missed anything, but let me know what you got.
3: A man in Florida was arrested after consistently exposing himself. Says he has the right to flash his neighbors.
6: That's right.
3: 79-year-old Tyrone James Causey regularly made lewd gestures in his apartment complex, like thrusting his penis at women's doorbell camera.
2: Boom, boom, boom, boom.
3: When an officer went to speak with him, he allegedly answered the door wearing a G-string.
7: Oh, boy.
2: Is there a problem, officers?
3: The man argued that he walks around naked because he is allowed to and that he did not know he was being filmed.
1: So he's doing it in a doorbell cam. Come on.
2: What?
3: He then put lipstick on in front of the officer and began touching his penis.
6: Am I pretty now?
2: I'd make love to be.
3: He was arrested on 5 indecent exposure charges.
7: Let the guy leave him alone.
1: Really?
7: He's 79. He's not hurting anybody.
1: Right. Oh, yeah?
7: He's not.
2: Yeah, what is he? Why is he bothering you?
1: If I want to see a wiener that old, I'll go to one of those roller things at the gas station where the wieners are sitting. That's awful.
2: I love a good roller dog.
7: What's the problem here?
1: He's flashing himself to his neighbors. Yeah. There are kids around. They don't want to see that old withered guy.
7: Well, we don't know about that.
3: Yeah,
7: we don't
3: know. He might have something worth seeing. We don't know.
2: You just look at it. It's 10. You want to touch it, it's 25. Might be something else.
3: Man. A landlord in Michigan was allegedly caught having sex inside a rental house while his tenants were at a hospital.
2: So incredibly hot.
3: Javon Crawford told WJBK that his landlord came over to address some repairs to the Westland home just before he left to visit his grandmother in the hospital.
5: Have you seen the video, Christy?
3: No.
7: You have?
5: Yes. It's in one of the videos. All you see is his head and like kind of shirtless torso and then 2 feet up in the air.
3: Oh, God.
5: On the other side of the counter. What?
2: Really? Yeah.
3: While he was gone, Mr. Crawford's home security camera captured his landlord taking all his clothes off and walking around in the nude. It also caught him having sex with a woman on the floor. Mr. Crawford said he and his wife were watching the scene unfold while they were at the hospital.
7: I mean, technically, he owns the property, right?
3: Yeah.
7: If he's renting it.
3: The couple have contacted police about the incident.
1: I think once you rent it.
0: You legally can't go in, right?
1: Well, I mean, he was invited to go in, it said, for some repairs.
0: Oh, well.
3: Well.
7: His wife had a crack in her ass.
0: It needed to be filled.
2: Right.
1: Nothing else, I'm judging by the video, usually when you call your landlord, he doesn't come that quickly. This guy, that's not allowed.
7: That's one of the reasons you become a landlord, to bang in other people's...
1: With other people's stuff?
7: Yes.
1: Was he in the floor or on the bed?
3: On the floor.
5: It looked like it was on the... from where the camera was at, it looks like it's shooting across the countertop, and you just see the... They were on like the floor of the couch on the other side of the couch.
3: It says it's on the floor.
5: Okay.
1: Now, do you think
5: 2 feet in the air?
1: Do you think this guy realizes it's on camera?
5: It doesn't look like it because he's just wandering around the house naked for a few minutes.
2: Well, but at this point, who doesn't realize that they're on camera when they're on camera? You know, I mean, was it a hidden camera?
5: It could have been like one of those nanny cams.
3: The renter's security camera is what it was. Yeah.
2: I thought they're not allowed to do that without you knowing it. Right?
5: No, not the person
3: it's
5: renting
3: the person
5: it.
3: Renting the house. It was their security camera.
2: Oh.
5: And they were watching from the hospital.
3: Yeah.
2: Oh, okay. All right, sir.
1: That's pretty. They're watching in real time. Right. I didn't know. I wasn't. Okay. I thought it was. Yeah. That's even funnier. Yeah,
3: they were at the hospital watching this all unfold. Yeah.
1: They should have called them. Hey, how's it going?
7: Hey, listen. You mind wiping down the coffee table when you're done?
3: Yeah.
2: Good Lord.
3: A Florida woman was arrested after deputies said they found her sitting beside a crashed vehicle near Streamsong Golf Resort, surrounded by dozens of miniature alcohol bottles.
2: What was it? Sitting.
3: Sitting, yes.
2: Okay.
3: When a deputy arrived after a report of a single car crash, they found a red vehicle on a sidewalk with 34-year-old Erica Mayer of Palmetto seated nearby. The situation became even stranger after a witness told deputies they watched the car being driven across portions of the golf course before the vehicle eventually came to a stop.
1: Replace your divot.
3: Mayer appeared incoherent, had slurred speech, and struggled to maintain her balance during the investigation.
7: Now, She did yell four.
1: That's how many. That's how many bottles of booze that she had.
7: Well, I said Ford, but you guys.
5: I heard it.
2: Yeah, I heard Ford. I heard Ford, and I laughed accordingly.
7: No, it didn't get the laugh.
1: No, what is Ford? Is what the make of car she had?
2: You know what?
7: That's exactly right.
2: Hang on a second, Josh. Would you try it again?
0: Everyone paying attention.
7: Okay, so I don't laugh this time.
2: No, we're supposed to.
1: So let me get the scenario. There's bottles all over the golf course. She's sitting there incoherent. She's driven her car across the golf course, made huge divots.
7: Right, and while she was driving across the golf course, she yelled, Ford! I don't know if I like you guys laughing.
0: If we don't laugh, funnier?
1: Let's get it. Yeah. I didn't get it because it was technically, it was Hyundai, according to the
2: When we
1: story.
2: Wrote the script for today's show, I said, let's woodshot. What is it?
3: I left that out.
1: You edited that on the fly.
3: Yes, because they're, never mind. Don't you know how the show works?
1: Yeah, I'm sorry.
2: Well, now you upset her. Are you happy?
1: Yeah, what is it? How many bottles of liquor did you drink, ma'am?
7: Four.
1: You see that?
7: Okay, yeah, you like that
1: heavily,
7: joke better?
1: Heavily intoxicated.
7: I see. All right.
5: Yeah, but they were many bottles. Four would not get you heavily intoxicated, so that one doesn't work.
2: I like Ford.
7: No, he wanted to go the easy route.
1: Your route, now, was it a Ford F-150, or what did you have in mind for this?
2: See, you're ruining it. It's what you're
1: I mean, details are important. What kind of Ford did you envision in this scenario?
7: Do you...
3: A Focus. Now, let's focus on something.
7: Do you consider yourself fun to talk to?
2: Absolutely not. On a scale of 1 to 10.
1: This is...
2: 10 being the best. Are you a... what kind of conversationalist are you? I'm going to say a 3.
3: Generous.
2: And I think I'm being generous.
7: Odds are over those little fireball, right?
3: Probably. Oh, yeah. Yeah.
7: That you'll find in the back of every golf cart.
3: Yeah.
2: Boy, who invented those, huh? Man. Wow.
3: Also in Florida, a man used a chainsaw to break into a store and steal $12,000 worth of Pokemon cards. According to the Palm Beach County Sheriff's Office, surveillance video captured 33-year-old Clayton Warren using a battery-powered chainsaw to cut a triangle into the hurricane-proof front window.
7: Jeff, you know what kind of chainsaw to use when you're breaking into a place, right?
5: What kind?
7: Steel.
5: Oh, that does make sense.
3: The store is called Collection Realm in Lake Park. He was later located at his home, taken into custody for burglary.
1: What is the name of that?
2: Collection Realm?
1: What is it, like Chizard or something, or Chamaku, whatever?
3: I have no idea. I'm not a Pokemon player.
7: Charizard, I think is
1: what is that what? Okay.
7: Charizard.
1: I was going to say, in prison, he'll be catching him Spermachu from his roommate. Or do you call him your roommate or your cellmate? What do you?
0: It's Selly.
7: Okay. Selly.
1: Oh.
2: I think it's common law at that point.
3: Man. Hooters is in the news today. They're pushing to become more family friendly.
7: Boo.
3: The Florida-based restaurant chain said in a statement it's working toward being more family focused after a change in ownership last year. Michaela Delamonica, a company spokesperson, said, quote, "Original Hooters has always been a family friendly restaurant, so this isn't a major shift, but rather a reclamation of who we have always been." Oh. A reclamation. She said the shift will include more family-oriented promotions, such as kids' deals, at its restaurants in the coming years.
5: Okay. And they're changing their name to Nips and Sips.
7: Nips and Sips.
5: Yes.
1: Like breastfeeding?
2: Why don't they
5: more
2: family-friendly.
5: Like,
2: is there like a Beavers or, you know, one of those?
7: Where it's Bottoms?
2: Yeah. Like Crazy Butts, stuff like
3: what?
2: That.
5: I don't know. I'd go to Crazy Butts.
2: Yeah.
1: There's some
2: Snatchapalooza.
1: What's the one right up here? The mountain.
5: Twin Peaks.
1: Twin Peaks.
3: Yeah.
2: Yeah.
7: There was Tilted Kilt.
3: Yeah, that went out of business here.
2: Yeah. They did?
3: Yeah, they did.
1: Tilted Kilt?
7: Mm-hmm. Yeah.
1: Did they transpose? Did they transpose the L and the I?
3: Oh, Tom.
2: Well, they were going to make it a sports bar and call it. They were going to call it the punted kilt. That's what they were going to do.
1: I've got a tag for that I can't use.
7: Hooters has the finest smothered chicken sandwich out there, I say.
3: What's it smothered in?
7: Provolone and peppers and onions.
3: Oh, boy.
1: So you could DoorDash and OnlyFans and go back to the old days.
7: You can DoorDash an OnlyFans.
1: Couldn't you DoorDash your Hooters sandwich and then...
7: But I don't think a Hooters girl brings it to you.
3: No, they don't.
1: That's
3: do
1: why
3: it
1: you
3: that
1: want
3: way.
1: To watch OnlyFans. So you get your lady that
3: oh,
1: way.
3: Tom.
2: Get your lady that way. Isn't it fun when he tries to be a
1: through
2: guy?
1: Electronics.
2: Can you imagine him? Imagine him sitting around talking.
7: That's what this is, isn't
2: the guys.
7: It? That's
2: yes.
7: why we are having trouble. Because
2: yes.
7: he's trying to be
2: exactly yeah, right.
0: The yeah. locker room talk.
7: Right, right.
2: Hey, what are you guys going to be up to this weekend? Yeah. Stuff like that. Yeah. I can party. Oh, okay.
3: A man in northern Texas was arrested after he intentionally drove his Tesla Cybertruck into a lake. The Grapevine Police Department said officers responded to the Cady's Woods Park boat ramp and found the vehicle in the water near the shore.
7: That's who I heard it from. The Grapevine.
3: The driver.
7: Guys, you're going to have to keep up. Yeah, I mean, I'm running 25 miles per hour here.
2: No. That's exactly right. I'm 10 miles behind you.
1: So yeah. A press release from the Grapevine Police Department.
3: The driver, Jimmy Jack McDaniel, told officers he had driven into the lake.
2: How Texas can you get?
1: Doesn't that guy sound like no matter where you live, there's a guy running for sheriff named Jimmy Jack McDaniel.
2: Yeah. And he carries a baseball bat wherever he goes.
1: I like this guy.
3: He said he drove into the lake to try out Cybertruck's wade mode feature, but it was disabled and took on water.
7: Oh.
3: The man was charged with operation of a vehicle in a closed section of the lake, not having a valid boat registration and other water safety equipment violations.
7: They got him with that?
3: Yeah. According to Tesla's online owner's manual for the Cybertruck, wade mode allows Cybertruck to enter and drive through bodies of water such as rivers or creeks. They also note the maximum wade depth for a Cybertruck is about 32 inches.
7: Okay, so yeah. About 6 feet.
3: Yeah, measuring from the bottom of the top.
2: About 6-7 feet.
1: Wouldn't it be electric? I mean, it's an electric vehicle.
3: Yeah.
7: Yeah, wouldn't but it's in water- the rain.
1: Yeah, but I mean, from the water coming up from the bottom.
7: Yeah, it didn't work.
3: It didn't work.
7: Do we have a picture of this, Jason? Or since you're a Tesla owner, are you not going to show us
1: the lake?
2: Oh, there you go. There he is.
7: Well, it doesn't look that deep.
0: Oh, he's...
3: Oh.
0: Doesn't it?
1: But
2: he's still going.
3: Yeah, right. At 32 inches, he's still okay.
2: Yeah.
1: Okay, now it's going... it's now about half the tire width and...
2: Then it starts floating.
7: I just figured he drove into the lake with that Cybertruck because a protester had set it on fire. Oh. Yeah, that joke would have been funnier 1 year ago.
2: And given the choice.
3: Look at that. Oh, it does.
1: Yeah. It's now it's sinking.
2: Yeah.
3: Ooh.
1: What a dumb thing to do, though.
7: Yeah. He just went too far.
2: What are the, what's the price point on those? Anybody know?
3: I don't know.
7: Like 89.
3: Jason, do you know?
2: Are they 80?
7: 89, 90.
2: All right.
7: Okay.
1: Aren't there 50,000 of them sitting empty on lots?
7: Yeah, that's why they're 89 now and not 110.
1: Okay.
3: I'm not a fan.
7: Jason rolled his eyes. Uh-oh.
2: Should we have an on-air caper and steal a couple?
7: Yeah, dude.
2: Yeah. How about that?
3: Couple
7: pretty cool.
3: Yeah.
7: One was here one day. They're awesome looking.
1: They are cool.
3: Russia's space agency, because they look kind of like something out of space,
7: sure.
3: Don't they?
7: Oh, yeah.
3: Is now selling ad space on the side of its rockets. You knew it was coming. According to the Daily Star, the decision comes as Roscosmos apparently is struggling to raise funds. Banks, radio stations, and a popular coffee shop chain are amongst the sponsors, reported to have paid a total of about $2.7 million for the unusual advertising opportunity.
8: Good morning to you. You are listening to Russian pop.
2: Out of this world music. I am Yevgeny.
1: Brought by Chick-fil-A. That does kind of make sense, though.
7: Yeah, why not?
1: Why?
2: What is Russian for chicken? We should know that.
8: It's corn gack.
2: Right.
1: I'm sure you're very
2: something
1: close.
2: Like that. Yeah.
1: This
8: you
1: is
8: question
1: great.
8: Me?
7: They got too many consonants.
8: You have too many beards.
2: No, you know what? No, you know what? It's the backward letters. Or the backward symbols that we don't know what they are.
8: You're backward with your culture.
2: Oh, really? Rusky?
1: Maybe like an ED drug?
7: Oh boy.
0: Here we go.
7: I like that.
1: What is the big one? Viagra, Cialis, whatever. Yeah. On the side.
0: Oh.
2: Chernobyl? For the ED drug?
1: No.
2: Maybe not.
1: Okay. Vladimir's bail bonds, something cheesy. Right now, I want to remind you, I've been talking about this a little bit lately, the fact that houses cost a lot more than they used to, and you can take advantage of that without even selling the house. If you own your house, it's probably worth about 40 to 50% more than it was just 5 years ago. That's the reality of what's happening. And it may be the reality of your place. 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

0: arrived. A lot of grilling out, and there's no better place to grill out, of course, than on the porch, on the patio, or on the deck. And I've got a request for this, a little bit of instruction about the deck.
1: Hi-dee-ho, everyone. This is the Mr. Obvious Show. I'm your host, Mr. Obvious. As always, I'm here to help you, the listener, with your problems, big or small. Let's go right to the old telephones. Hello, Mr. Obvious.
2: Is this Mr. Obvious?
1: Speaking.
2: Hi, Mr. Obvious. Long-time listener, first-time caller. Let me just start by saying I really love your show, Mr. Obvious.
1: Well, that's just grand, and thank you for calling, sir. I appreciate
2: it. No, wait, Mr. Obvious?
1: Yes?
2: Yeah, I've got a problem I wanted to talk to you about.
1: Of course, that's why I'm here, caller. Go ahead with your question.
2: Well, for several years now, my wife and I have been saving our money because we wanted to build a deck right off our living room there on the back of the house.
1: Oh, that is lovely. Nothing like a nice deck.
2: Oh, yeah. Well, we've been skipping and saving. Finally saved enough so that we could afford to have that deck.
1: Wow. My congratulations to you, caller, once again.
2: No, here's the problem. Even though I'm pretty handy, I figured it's too big a job for me, so... Well, I took your advice, Mr. Obvious. Always call a professional.
1: Mm-hmm.
2: So I called some local contractors and had them come out and give me some estimates.
1: Oh, estimates. That's always a very good idea. One of my Mr. Obvious rules to live by.
2: I thought so, Mr. Obvious. Uh-huh. Well, we picked a guy to do the work, and he really seemed to know his stuff, and he promised to get started right away.
1: Sounds like a self-starter, a real go-getter.
2: Well, sure, that's what I thought, but now I'm not so sure. And I think we may have made a mistake.
1: Well, why is that, caller? What makes you say that?
2: Well, it's been several weeks now, and we still don't have a deck. I'm beginning to think this guy is incompetent.
1: Well, now, caller, have you talked to your contractor about your feeling?
2: Well, I tried to. I came home early the other day,
1: mm-hmm.
2: talked to him, and his truck was in the driveway, but I couldn't find him anywhere. And finally, I went inside, and it's when I heard some noises coming from the bedroom.
1: The bedroom? That seems like an odd place to be working on your decks in the
2: bedroom. Well, yeah, that's what I thought, Mr. Obvious. So,
1: yeah.
2: Well, I went upstairs, and there was the contractor, all right, and he was, he was naked.
1: Oh, my goodness. Not even wearing safety goggles, huh? Now, that sounds dangerous.
2: Well, yeah, Mr. Obvious, and here's the weird part. He was laying on top of my wife.
1: Uh-oh. Now, was she naked, too?
2: Naked as a jaybird, Mr. Obvious. And as you can imagine, I got pretty mad.
1: Certainly, yeah.
2: Well, I mean, since he was so far behind schedule already, I asked him what the heck was going on.
1: Well, you know, caller, you're certainly within your rights, seeing how he works for you. Caller, is he being paid hourly or by the job?
2: By the job.
1: Oh, no, that's fortunate for you. That way you don't pay while he plays, of course. That's one of those Mr. Obvious rules to live by.
2: I give that a right on, Mr. Obvious. Uh-huh. Anyway, Mr. Obvious, my contractor explains that he's lost his tape measure, and he's trying to find out how tall my wife is so he can have her lay down beside the boards that he's going to cut.
1: Really?
2: Mm-hmm.
1: Did you ask why they were naked at all? Did that come up, or...?
2: Jeez, Mr. Obvious, I figured you'd know this. You can't get an accurate reading off somebody's height when they're wearing clothes. Even I know that.
1: I'm sorry?
2: They're maybe it's their weight. Anyway, whatever. Well, the more I think about it, the madder I get. I feel like I should fire the guy.
1: Well, I can certainly see that. That would be within your rights.
2: And then just last week, I found him naked on top of my sister when he lost his plumb bob.
1: Oh, I see. That is unfortunate, Tom.
2: Yeah, exactly. I mean, what kind of contractor is that careless with his tools? I mean, if he keeps losing them, I may never get my deck finished.
1: Yeah, caller, I don't want to get too personal, but I'm afraid what's happening here is that your contractor, now follow me on this, your contractor
2: right.
1: is having an illicit affair.
2: Ooh, an affair? Like sex? Mm-hmm. You know, when he's married, he's having sex with somebody else?
1: I think so.
2: Who do you think it is?
1: I think it's with your wife, caller, and evidently with your sister, too.
2: What? So these stories about him losing his tape measure and his plumb bob, Mr. Obvious, you think he just made those up?
1: Well, that'd be my guess, Colin.
2: I never made the connection.

0: But what you're saying is he may still be a good contractor.
1: Well, and actually, I guess he could be.
0: So, Mr. Obvious, you're saying maybe I was being a little hasty. Boy, is my face red. Mm-hmm. I feel like a real schmo.
1: No, caller, don't be so hard on yourself. That sort of thing happens when we jump to conclusions without having all the facts.
0: Mr. Obvious, you're a lifesaver.
1: That's nice of you to say, and thanks for calling. Well, join us next time on the Mr. Obvious show.
2: Thank you very much. Mr. Obvious, ladies and gentlemen, here on the Bob and Tom program. We were talking earlier about some of the great tours out this summer, and that would include the band the Smashing Pumpkins, and they are beginning their tour in late July. A lot of stops all over North America. And Canada as well. But it reminded me of a little piece from this program that was created in the beginning of the so-called Generation X. All of a sudden, that was every Generation X, Gen Z. Now we have all these gens. It's kind of annoying. I can never figure out which is which.
3: No. They're really annoying.
2: I got to look at a chart.
3: Yeah.
2: But that reminds me of this piece, which is, of course, of a dated nature, but I think well worth listening to.
4: You're 20-something, living at home with your folks, and that liberal arts degree didn't quite pan out like you were hoping. You're young, you're hip, but you're going nowhere. And lately, you're having trouble going at all.
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0: Y 103 Youngstown. What's happening? Good to have you here. Hey, she's pretty, even at the ripe age of, what is she today? Is she 78? Whew. We're going to talk about her coming up in just a minute.
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Y103, Youngstown's classic rock. Stevie Nicks is 78 today. I'm going to put a picture out there of her. It was in 19, so she would have been 71. And 70, 71, she looks unbelievable. Really, absolutely fantastic. And the picture I have, she's there with Harry Styles of One Direction, holding hands.

0: Y103, Youngstown's Classic Rock. Still my favorite show this year so far. Alice Cooper in a theater. Bourbon and Beyond. 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These are up for grabs for the Bourbon Food and Music Festival. That is Bourbon and Beyond. So text the national keyword T-O-N-I-C, tonic, to 95819.
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0: 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This is Insight with Chris Van Vliet. Go behind the scenes and beyond the headlines with people like John Cena.
1: That's where Never Give Up comes from. I wasn't Brock. I wasn't Roman. I wasn't Dwayne. I was last.
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What's happening? Mutt Lang wanted Junior Walker for the sax solo in this song. Mutt Lang was the reason they had two sax players on this song. They went and got Junior Walker.

0: From the Tom Duma Fine Jewelers Studios. 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

0: From the Tom Duma Fine Jewelers Studios. 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
3: Rumors spreading around in that Texas town about the shack outside the game. You know what I'm talking about. 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

0: by 103 Warren Spring Lunch Break. So a couple things. First of all, Stevie Nicks, 78 today. We'll have a double shot of her singing something in a couple minutes. Rick Derringer left us a year ago. And we'll play a Rick Derringer song and then a band that got some help from somebody and really immortalized their career. Not just saved it, but gave them something they could stand on forever.
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18: A better life with Dr. Sanjay Gupta.
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Y103. The last time I saw her was at the Rock and Roll Hall of Fame when her whole band came and showed up to support her. It was incredible. It was before Christine McVie died, too. It was in 2019. So, very cool. 30-minute block of rock, Y103, and the Warren Spring Lunch Break.

Y103. 30-minute block of rock on the Warren Spring Lunch Break. So we're going to play Mellencamp, and then a guy who I used to like to get on his bus and party, and sometimes the bus would start to pull away, and if you didn't know, you were on your way to the next town.

0: Y103, Rick Derringer. He was great. He had a Shar-Pei. I loved his Shar-Pei so much that I went and got one myself. And I called her my Asian doggy. My Asian doggy was so awesome because his was, I was like, man, I got to have one of those. They're nice. They're very protective, but they're nice to the people they like. And it was fun. So, yeah, we had a good time on the bus, and we were doing some things. And then all of a sudden, I could feel a little vibration under me, and the bus was on its way to Cleveland.
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David Bowie said, here, you can have Suffragette City and all the young dudes. They didn't do Suffragette City, but as you know, that song became legendary. David Bowie handed him a career saver. Pretty wild. 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

0: From the Tom Dumas Fine Jewelers Studios, this is WYFM, Sharon, Warren, Youngstown. 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

by 103. You know anybody named Rhiannon? Because I think they all originated from the same song, didn't they? Stevie Nicks, 78 today. Happy birthday.

Y103, Brian Jones on the sitar. And I don't even know what a sitar looks like. Some kind of crazy thing with a lot of strings, I'm sure. What's happening with you? Stash Y103.

0: October it was a punk into number two. That's why it doesn't come up on 311. So after that, yellow bit screwed.
1: Why 103? We're involved in this Bourbon and Beyond Festival, giving away a trip to Louisville. And what you would do is just take the $1,500 in cash and drive there, and you'll have something left, I'm sure. Gas can't get that high. Plus, you'll have a five-night hotel stay if you win it. And this is in September. Louisville brings the world's largest bourbon, food, and music festival. And it's going to be awesome. So text the national keyword, Gary, as in Gary Clark Jr., Gary, G-A-R-Y, 95819, and good luck.
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Y103, Ohio Bike Week. Going to be some free concerts on the lake in Sandusky, and a lot of fun for you if you have a bike or if you're thinking about getting a bike. They've got a Harley dealer up there too, Mad River. So talk to Youngstown, talk to Mad River. Everybody should be friendly, and yeah, whatever you want to do, because Bike Week is coming.

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Happy birthday. She was there at her Hall of Fame induction with Harry Styles, and their age difference might have been a little bit. I also have had, you're like, oh, here he goes. I had a moment with a much older woman, and I'll tell you who coming up.

0: Y103, Stevie Nicks, 78 today. Dawn, my friend Dawn, was 79. And I was helping her make a tape when she was 79. And we were working on this all weekend. And there might have been a little kissy face at one point, but it didn't get too crazy. There was a lot of hugging and stuff like that. And, yeah, Dawn was 79. You know, the professor and Marianne, Dawn Wells.
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0: From the Tom Duma Fine Jewelers Studios. 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

0: Dirty Deeds Done with Sheep, Y103, Youngstown's Classic Rock. How you doing, Fast Freddy? A little under the weather today after the long holiday weekend. And how about the weather? The weather all weekend long was crummy. We go back to work, and then the weather gets nice again. Isn't that the way it goes? All right, coming up, we've got another 30-minute block of Youngstown's Classic Rock. Plus, today is Stevie Nicks' birthday, so we'll be throwing in some extra cuts from Stevie throughout the afternoon. Not to be confused with Steamy Nicks from South Park. If you don't know who that is, look it up. Either you're going to laugh real hard or you're going to be really disgusted.
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11: A better life with Dr. Sanjay Gupta.
12: We all know how important it is to stay active as we age, especially as we get older. But I've come to realize that for as good as people are about getting their cardio in, a lot of older folks really don't seem to be doing the recommended amount of strength training or even understand why it's so important. It helps you stay functional and therefore independent for as long as possible. Certified strength and conditioning specialist Dana Santis says a great place to start is not with dumbbells or barbells, but with your body weight, which allows you to build strength while also learning how your body moves and where your limitations exist. It also reduces the risk of overwhelming your connective tissue, which adapts more slowly than muscles as we get older. Once you're comfortable, you can dial up that intensity, but do it slowly, do it carefully. I'm Dr. Sanjay Gupta, helping you live a better life.
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0: If the only walker your grandmother needs is Johnny Walker, red or black, then this is the music you grew up with. And Meemaw's kind of a badass.
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0: Sticks wraps up another 30-minute block of Youngstown's classic rock on Y103. Okay, you can put the terrible towel away. We get the message. We get the message. Sticks in Chicago come to Blossom Music Center this summer. Y103, Youngstown's classic rock. Vast Freddy here. A little under the weather, but we'll get through it, no problem. How about the Cavs? Boy, not only did they get swept by the Knicks yesterday, they got humiliated. Boy, they lost by like 40 points. They got swept. But at least they made it to the second round of the playoffs. But that whole second round of the playoffs, that was almost kind of like a Browns thing, you know. You knew it was bad when they blew that big lead in game one. You knew it wasn't going to pan out. So time to put all our eggs in the Cleveland Guardians basket, and we'll see if we get our heart broken in November, October.
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22: A better life with Dr. Sanjay Gupta.
23: If you are struggling with substance abuse, alcohol, pills, whatever it may be, first of all, it's nothing to be ashamed of. We know addiction is a brain disease, and we also know getting into recovery can be tough. Also, in case this helps, I want to tell you about a new study out of Harvard School of Public Health, which found that spiritual belief, the idea of a steady religious practice, had a protective effect from addiction. 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Number one, excessive drug and alcohol use would not be the norm in a religious community, and people want to fit in. 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I'm Dr. Sanjay Gupta, helping you live a better life.
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0: From the Tom Duma Fine Jewelers Studios, this is WYFM, Sharon, Warren, Youngstown. 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

0: Deep Purple from their album Machine Head. That's a good album. Y103, Youngstown's classic rock, Fast Freddy. Stupid criminals in the news. Well, not really that stupid, but there was some stupidity involved. A dog accidentally shot a shotgun, hitting a woman waiting for a traffic light. The dog was in the back seat of a car in the parking lot of a convenience store, and there happened to be a loaded shotgun in the back seat. The dog started jumping around. He shot the shotgun. It blasted through the passenger side door and hit the woman who was waiting for a red light in front of the convenience store. Something happened like that during hunting season, too, not too long ago. A guy bagged a deer, threw it in the back of his pickup truck with his shotgun, didn't realize there was still a shell in the shotgun. The deer wasn't completely dead. He started fidgeting around. Boom, he hits the shotgun and takes out the driver. I'll tell you, hunting's a lot more interesting when the animals start shooting back.
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It's another 30-minute block of Youngstown's classic rock on Y103. There's a double shot of Stevie Nicks. We're celebrating her birthday today. That one's going out to Sandy in Canfield.

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0: Def Leppard for Cindy in Lake Milton, Youngstown's classic rock, Y103. Fast Freddy back after the long holiday weekend, a little under the weather. And on top of that, today seems like Monday, so I'm really kind of out of it. But we'll get her done. Hey, how about this? We got a brand new rock flyaway for you to check out. How about Bourbon and Beyond, the world's largest bourbon, food, and music festival coming to Louisville, Kentucky in September. And it's like 4 days long. The bands are amazing. It's like nonstop music for 4 days. Foo Fighters, Joan Jett, Cheap Trick, Hootie and the Blowfish, Counting Crows. That's just touching the surface. It's going to be a great time. And if you would like to be there for free, like a VIP, 4 day VIP pass and all, all you need to do is text our latest afternoon keyword, Hootie, H-O-O-T-I-E. I just like saying that. Hootie, Hootie, text Hootie, H-O-O-T-I, to 95819. 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

0: From the Tom Duma Fine Jewelers Studios, this is WYFM, Sharon, Warren, Youngstown. 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

0: Y103, Youngstown's classic rock. Happy birthday, Stevie Nicks. Not to be confused with Steamy Nicks from South Park. If you're a South Park fan, you know what that is. If not, you can look it up, but I'll warn you. Either you're going to laugh really hard, or you're going to be really completely disgusted, which is probably par for the course with anything from South Park. You know, at one point in time, Stevie Nicks really wanted to become a member of Tom Petty and the Heartbreakers. And I'm glad she didn't, because if her and Tom Petty got seriously involved and it turned into a soap opera like Fleetwood Mac, it might have took Tom Petty's music into an entirely different direction. So I'm glad things worked out just the way they did.
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35: Okay, this is insane. You can get out of here.

A lot of people think AC/DC stands for Antichrist Devil Child. I hate to disappoint you. 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It's another 30-minute block of Youngstown's classic rock on Y103.

We've been celebrating Stevie Nicks' birthday today, but there's another rock and roll birthday, the incredible Lee Von Helm, drummer from the band on Youngstown's Classic Rock Y103. That's going out by request to Tony in Leavittsburg.

0: first time he heard that band, Keith Moon from The Who says, this thing is going to go over like a lead balloon. And they said, lead balloon, Led Zeppelin took the name, and there it is. Y-103, Youngstown's Classic Rock. Another week and another chance for you to win a great rock and roll getaway. How about this time to the Bourbon and Beyond, the world's largest bourbon, food, and music festival. 4 days, Louisville, Kentucky. You can be there with a four-day VIP pass. It is nonstop music. 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

Here's a guy that'll be heading into the Rock and Roll Hall of Fame at the end of the year as a solo performer. It's Phil Collins. I'll tell you, Phil and Genesis just dominated the 80s back in the day. Youngstown's Classic Rock, Y103.

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0: Y103, Youngstown's classic rock. How about the Cavs getting crushed by the Knicks yesterday? Got swept and then lost by 40 at home. Man, that was a tough one. That was very Cleveland Brown-esque right there. We'll see how far the Knicks go. I don't think they're going to be able to beat Oklahoma. That's for sure.
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Congratulations to Annie Wadowski from Buffalo. 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

Your mom has more than four Aerosmith tattoos? This is the music you grew up with. 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Y103.

0: Nothing but a good time. That's our theme song on Youngstown's Classic Rock Y103. We ain't here for a long time, but we are definitely here for a good time. We've got a big summer of fun coming up, too, before you know it. Scrappers Baseball will be underway. We have Bike Nights Wednesday at Quaker Steak and Lube in Sharon. Thursday at Quaker Steak and Lube in Austintown. We've got a lot of great shows coming to the Robbins Theater. We got a ton of great shows coming to the Warren Amphitheater. And, of course, coming up in just a few weeks, it's the Ribs and Rock Festival coming to the Southern Park Mall with Trap, the Clarks, Wes Scantlin, Poison. It is definitely going to be a great time. It is the summer of fun on Youngstown's Classic Rock Y103.
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15: People have started using AI for all sorts of things, but I cannot think of an area where the stakes are higher than your health. First of all, I'll tell you this. 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
38: Hey man, this is Donnie Baker from the Bob and Tom Show. If your boyfriend don't listen to Fast Freddy on Youngstown's Classic Rock Y103, then basically you got a girlfriend. And I'll say it right to her face. I swear to God.

Rock Youngstown coming up in just a few songs. Of course, Steve knows sports, so it'll be interesting what he has to say about the Cavs and the Knicks, and if he thinks the Knicks will be able to take the whole thing. That's coming up next on Y103.

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1: 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It's time to get your rock on with Steve Gorman and April Rose. It's Steve Gorman Rocks. Welcome to the show.
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0: Def Leppard Love Bites kicking off a Tuesday night of Steve Gorman Rocks in April. 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
1: Wait, what does that mean?
0: I mean, it's Tuesday, May the 26th, and therefore, we're celebrating every hour of the show, the fact that it is Stevie Nicks' birthday.
1: I love Stevie Nicks. I wish I could celebrate. I want to jump out of a cake for her. Like, she deserves nothing less than that.
0: I'm sure she would like that as much as you would like to do it. No better way to get to know somebody than to jump out of a cake and scream happy birthday at them. Stevie is 78 years old today. We're going to give you one song per hour as we celebrate. That's coming up in a few minutes. Right now, it's time for Styx, Blue Collar Man.
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1: 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And you, Alex. You too, Aaron. Oh, yeah, and for you too, Drew. 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

0: Aerosmith with Come Together, the Beatles song John Lennon wrote, ended up on the Abbey Road album. Not the last album the Beatles released, but it was the last sessions. It was the last recorded album of the Beatles' career. They released Let It Be later, but Abbey Road was their swan song. Steven Tyler, in 1969, when Abbey Road was released, was a self-admitted Beatles fanatic. There were many, many Beatles songs that you can hear if you go through the catalog of Aerosmith, specifically the melodies and the harmonies. Tyler is a rhythmic genius. He is a melodic and harmony genius as well. Pretty good situation to be Steven Tyler in the early 70s. You've got the Beatles, the Stones, and Led Zeppelin as your favorites, and you just happen to be a gifted genius sort yourself. Yeah, it makes perfect sense that Aerosmith became, well, Aerosmith.
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30: Hey, Gorman. Rocks, yeah. Bigfoot. I saw him. He's here in the woods of Michigan. Oh, by the way, it's Gonzo from Saginaw, Michigan.
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AC/DC with TNT on Steve Gorman Rocks from their 1976, also known as 50 years ago release, High Voltage. 1993 saw the final release of a Nirvana album during Kurt Cobain's lifetime. The album was In Utero. This is All Apologies. Youngstown's classic rock, Y103.

0: Drum roll, please. On this day of an undisclosed year, a rock legend was born. Steve, whose birthday is it?
1: It is the birthday of one Stephanie Lynn Nix, also known as Stevie Nix, born this day, May 26, 1948, which, according to my math, makes Stevie 78 years old today. Happy birthday, Stevie Nix. One of the all-time great, most unique, nobody like her before or since artists in rock and roll history. She and Lindsey Buckingham joined Fleetwood Mac together. Their breakup fueled some of the greatest rock and roll music ever recorded. In fact, Lindsey wrote Go Your Own Way as a bit of a message to Stevie. And Stevie, naturally, when it was time to sing in the studio, delivered as if it was her own song. You can hear and feel the pain. Here's Fleetwood Mac's Go Your Own Way.
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0: It's time for Questionable Wisdom on Steve Gorman Rocks. 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
2: All right, Pete.
1: Pete's been married for about 3 years, and get this, his wife just drunkenly drops on him, right, that she's kissed over 200 men. Now, Pete's grossed out. He says he's not sure how to handle this. Why did she even bring it up? What should he do?
2: I don't think you should do anything, assuming this is all pre-marriage.
1: Right.
2: I mean, he didn't say, since our wedding, I've kissed 200 men. That would be a problem. But if she's talking about beforehand, what happened before you is none of your business, honestly.
1: Yeah.
2: It doesn't concern you. It shouldn't hurt you. And if it does, if you're judging someone for anything else they did before you were together, that's a your problem. That's a you problem.
1: Yeah.
2: And you have to get past that. So, Pete, again, assuming she's talking about before she was in a relationship with you, or certainly before you were married, kissing a couple hundred men, I don't know. I mean, it wouldn't make me feel great to hear that. But at the same time, there's usually a lot more to the story. You know, what can I say? She's a woman who clearly has a loose moral code and can't be trusted. But other than that,
1: what?
2: I'm sure your marriage is going to be great.
1: Come on. Every guy, if he had an opportunity to kiss 200 girls, would do it in a heartbeat. And you know I'm right, Steve. Don't even start with me.
2: 100%. There's no question about it. I feel sorry for all those guys that never had game and have to think about what they would have done differently. Can't say I can relate. But hey, listen, Pete, all the best to you. I'm sure it's fine. Just look forward, brother. Looking back is a no-win game.
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Night Ranger with Sister Christian on Steve Gorman Rocks. One of the great moments in a movie in the last 30 or 40 years is when that song, Sister Christian, appears in Paul Thomas Anderson's 1997 movie, Boogie Nights. We've gotten so used to needle drops in movies and TV shows. It's like, well, if you're not playing a ton of music, what are you even doing anymore? But there was a time when that wasn't as common, and the right song hitting at the right moment could be earth-shattering. If you've never seen Boogie Nights, do yourself a favor. Go check it out. It's one of the most entertaining films I've ever seen. But when Sister Christian kicks on, there's a darkness happening that is beyond my ability to describe. Just trust me when I say you'll never hear that song the same way again if you see Boogie Nights. 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